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2: Years ago, guy picked a color, and I knew this is trouble. 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I knew it. I knew it. I said, why don't you take one and be sure? Nope, I told you what I want, 8, and calf something brown. And sure enough, she comes in, and he threw us under the bus. We're not marriage counselors.
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0: Gayfather, your news authority.
1: I'm Daria Albier. President Trump wanted to talk about the economy in a visit to Rockland County, New York, but he was asked about the war in Iran.
2: And we'll have that over with soon. It'll be over with soon. And you're going to see numbers like you've never seen, both on the upside and also in terms of costs. You're going to see costs go down. But, you know, the Democrats are the ones that caused all the costs.
1: Democrats say the conflict is keeping the president from following through on financial campaign promises. The Federal Reserve has a new chair. Kevin Warsh was sworn in yesterday.
3: I intend to fill the role of chairman with energy and purpose, just the way Chairman Greenspan did. Faithful to the mission and the very best traditions of the Fed.
1: Former Chair Jerome Powell, whose term expired, is going to remain on the Federal Reserve Board for the time being. 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
5: The Oklahoma City Thunder took Game 3 of the NBA's West Finals Friday night with a win at San Antonio, 123-108, even though OKC was down 15-0 early in the game. Shai Gilgeous-Alexander finished with 26 points, 12 assists. The East Finals continue Saturday night. The Knicks up 2-0 play at Cleveland. The Knicks have won 9 straight. The league's all-defensive team is led by Victor Wembanyama of the Spurs. It was unanimous for him. Chet Holmgren among those also named on the first team list. 3 WNBA games Friday, and the home team won each of them, Atlanta, Indiana, and Seattle. In the NHL playoffs, Vegas is up 2-0 in the West Final after another victory at Colorado, 3-1 with 3 goals in the third period. In baseball, Cleveland won its 7th straight, a 1-0 win at Philadelphia on a pinch homer in the 9th. Tampa Bay won its 5th in a row, 4-2 at the Yankees with 4 in the 8th.
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1: Hi, it's Christina. Okay, so we're talking sticker shock on some items. Have you walked into a store recently and you literally had to gather your jaw off the floor because you couldn't believe the price tag you saw? What was that item?

0: Fire 550, the legendary voice of Northern Plains.
1: Hello, hello. It is Christina. Okay, so we're talking sticker shock on some items. Okay, what have you noticed lately? Lena, hey.
2: What gave me sticker shock? I think everything has gone up in general, from like food to beauty stuff, but I recently went to Sephora and went to grab one of my favorite foundations, and it's like almost $80 now, and I swear a couple years ago it was $50, and I just can't believe how expensive makeup is. Like, it's just, like, I'm going to have to start going back to drugstore brands, which I guess isn't the end of the world, but I just can't believe how expensive things have gotten.
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1: It's a Made in the USA weekend. My name is Christina, and of course, we are highlighting all of our wonderful artists made right here in the USA, like George Benson out of Pittsburgh.

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1: Hey, it's Christina. Well, there are a lot of popular pizza chains here in America, but only one can be the best. And the people have spoken. The new nationwide survey says Pizza Hut is it. Comes out on top, calling it the best tasting chains. Domino's is a close second, followed by Papa John's. Little Caesars, that's my go-to with my kids because they love it and it's cheap. So I always get it.

0: Mitchell in the Morning.
1: The factory had missed putting the colors, so it was this fold-out color card, all the color names, but every one of the spots was white. He said, this is the one I'm taking home to my wife. He was excited. There's only two colors to guys, white and not white. Women have much more appreciation for color. No, that's periwinkle. No, that's midnight. No.
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Hey Fire, 550 and 99.7. Hey, it's Christina on a Made in the USA Memorial Weekend. My name is Christina. And speaking of, you know, people that we're remembering, Prince is one of them. In fact, there's a 10-year anniversary Prince celebration happening in Minneapolis, where he was born and raised. And it's a 5-day festival. They're showing movies. They're doing panel talks. And of course, all about the music.

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2: The situation. I'm Paul Stevens, Fox News. President Trump canceling weekend plans, including attending his son's wedding to meet with top advisors about the situation in Iran. In D.C., Fox's Madeline Rivera.
3: The president said this: "While I very much wanted to be with my son, Don Jr., and the newest member of the Trump family, his soon-to-be wife, Bettina, circumstances pertaining to government and my love for the United States of America do not allow me to do so. I feel it is important for me to remain in Washington, D.C., at the White House during this important period of time." Axios reports the president met with his national security team on Friday to talk about the war in Iran as he seriously considers new strikes. This comes after weeks of stalemate on a deal despite Pakistani mediators scrambling last minute to bridge any gaps. Secretary of State Marco Rubio says Iran wants to create a tolling system for the Strait of Hormuz, a scenario that he says is unacceptable.
2: Meantime, another major sticking point, Iran's enriched uranium, which the president claims they should not be able to keep. Director of National Intelligence Tulsi Gabbard stepping down amid her husband's cancer diagnosis.
4: The Director of National Intelligence Tulsi Gabbard, who oversees 18 agencies that keep the most important secrets in government, will leave her post on June 30th to help her husband as he fights an aggressive and rare form of bone cancer. She made the announcement after informing the president, according to reporting from Fox Digital. Gabbard posted a copy of the letter that she wrote to President Trump. Speaking of her husband, she said he faces major challenges in the coming weeks and months. At this time, I must step away from public service to be by his side and fully support him through this battle. Trump responded, "Tulsi has done an incredible job and we will miss her." Gabbard is the fourth Trump cabinet official to leave during the president's second term in office.
2: Fox's David Spunt. 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
12: Good morning, everybody, and welcome to the Saturday edition of Dakota Prairie Outdoors. Heard all across the Dakota Territory on great radio stations like KGFX in Pierre, South Dakota, KOLY in Mobridge, K-Fire 550, Bismarck, Mandan, KCJB in Minot, and, of course, KLTC and also 106.9 in the Dickinson area on the western edge. Good to have you along here this morning on a beautiful Saturday morning. Sunrise here is finally the day's getting a little bit longer. My guest today, all the way from Mobridge, South Dakota, is Mr. Brent Chemnitz from the OahuWalleyes.com area, the fishing guide of the stars, right?
13: I don't know. That's quite an intro.
12: Right? So I mean, the fishing guide of the... Well, who's the most famous person that you've ever had on your boat over the years?
13: I've had a couple guys that were former NFL players.
12: Okay.
13: Yeah, but that's been probably the most famous guys that I've ever had on my boat. So, and there are a couple old timers, guys that were, you know, played back in the 70s. So, yeah.
12: All right.
13: Guys that nobody would probably recognize their name.
12: I could have swore you were going to say the mayor of Mobridge, Gene Cox.
13: Or Scott Bachmeyer.
12: No, I don't. That is probably not. It's been a couple of years, man. I'm having withdrawals coming out there, but every time I get in contact with you, you're like, well, the fishing wasn't very good in July. And that was the only time I really had any time to get going. But let's recap last year, 2025 open water fishing season, before we get some questions here on the ice and everything. How was it overall? Was the levels of Lake Oahe pretty good, or were they down, or what's the scoop last year?
13: I mean, we're down about 20 foot from what our high is typically is. So
12: 20 feet?
13: Wow. Yeah, it's about 20 foot down. But levels have stayed steady pretty much for the last 2 years. That's where it's just kind of held, is about 20 foot low. So
12: when the water level's down that much, is it easier to find the pockets of walleye or not?
13: I would say it definitely confines them a little bit, makes it a little bit easier to find them. So, yeah.
12: So were they good size this last year, or 2025? Were they decent? Were the limits easy to find, or were you having a hard time?
13: Boy, I tell you, it was a really, really good year. Our fish are fat again.
12: Okay.
13: We've got our smelt have rebounded in the system. Our smelt numbers are like the highest they've been since, well, before the flood of 2011. So we've got really good smelt numbers, really good gizzard shad numbers and lake herring. So our fish are fat and sassy, that's for sure.
12: So 2026 is looking good, is what you're saying.
13: Yeah, I would say it would be good. Yeah.
12: Is there ever a bad time fishing? I mean, honestly.
13: Well,
12: as a guide, maybe, but.
13: Yeah, well, there's probably bad days of catching, but there's bad days of fishing, maybe not so much.
12: No, you get out on the water and enjoy life a little bit. But
13: Absolutely.
12: Yeah. All right, we had some questions about the ice, and one of the text messages came in and said, did all of the big lakes freeze up solid this year? Because it's been, honestly, a pretty open winter.
13: Yeah, around here, Oahu did freeze over solid. We had ice, really, really good ice for about probably a 2.5 week period. Now it's gotten kind of sketchy again, you know, with the 50 and 60 degree weather we had last week. It definitely turned to gray, and there's some open water in some spots where there's current. So yeah.
12: Yeah. It's, how thick did the ice get this year on Oahu around Mobridge? Because, you know, those crazy guys that drive their vehicles out there, I just still to this day, the only time when Jeff invited me out for the big fishing tournament that one year, said, drive on out here, come over here and just drive on the ice. And man, that was, I'm glad I had a sponsor pickup at that time.
13: Yeah. Yeah. So we actually had, during the ice fishing tournament, most of our ice out in front of town right on the main river was probably 6 to 10 inches. And then we got probably a foot to 16 inches this year. That's probably the least we've had in a long time. So,
12: yeah. Cause last year at this time, when we were bone chilling temperatures for many, many days. And I think it was like 16 or 18 inches deep at that time. But
13: yeah.
12: You don't do much of the ice fishing side of things, do you?
13: Boy, I tell you what, about 5 years ago, I kind of hung it up with the ice fishing. And by the time I got done guiding in late November and stuff, I just didn't have much desire to go out and go fishing. So it gives me a nice little break from it. So
12: were you able to guide this year?
13: I was on the water the first week of December.
12: Holy cow.
13: Yeah. We had some snow in late November, so we had some guys that pushed back a little bit just because of the snow, and we were still able to get on in December a couple days. So yeah.
12: Unbelievable. So you got a pretty long season. When do you usually get started here? Is that April or May?
13: Typically the first week of May. I really don't book anything in April at all. So
12: You can always have those snowstorms in April too.
13: Absolutely. It can be ugly. It can be ugly.
12: So this year looking to be a good year. Are you already booked up for the most part? A lot of repeat customers, I'm guessing.
13: Yeah, repeat customers. Yeah, our May, June, July, well, through mid-July are pretty much booked up already. I do have a day or two opening here and there, but for the most part, it's pretty well booked up. Mm-hmm. Yeah.
12: Yep. Yeah, you know, how many years you've been doing this now?
13: Oh, boy, I started doing it full-time in 2011, so 15 years.
12: Right on the flood.
13: Yep, right on the flood, exactly. Man. And I did it part-time before that, too, so, yeah.
12: And you got a couple guys working for you this year. I know that one guy that keeps coming back, that big old dude. What's his name?
13: His name is Jeff. Jeff, believe that or not. But, yeah. And then, actually, our son just moved back this year, and he's going to start getting involved in the business, and he's going to start guiding for me this summer. So, yeah.
12: So now two boats that you have to maintain.
13: Exactly. Yep. We just got a pontoon for him, so we're going to be doing some pontoon trips with him.
12: Oh, really? Okay.
13: Yeah.
12: I've heard that there's some pontoons that you can fish off pretty well.
13: Yeah. This one that we bought is a pretty nice pontoon for it.
12: So are you are you updating again this year like you do each and every year?
13: Yep, I've already got it.
12: You do? So
13: I do.
12: Well, I guess I'm guessing another Lund.
13: It is, yep.
12: And 2026 in... what's different between this one and last year's?
13: Honestly, not much. Newer electronics. It seems like the electronics change quickly, you know, and so that is one thing that changes pretty much from year to year. So, yeah.
12: It's amazing, though, those boats, what they've done engineering-wise to make them ride even smoother all the time. It's amazing. That, and not only that, but you got some of those seats that you can put in there. They're hydraulic, and it just takes the jarring out of your back pretty easily.
13: Yeah, they're super nice. They're super comfortable to ride in anymore. It's not like the old tin boats that we used to have to fish out of, that's for sure.
12: You guys have any fights between Ranger guys and Lund guys? And I don't even think Bayliner makes a fishing boat anymore, do they?
13: I don't think they do, no. But, of course, the Ranger and Lund guys take some jabs at each other.
12: and Warriors and all those guys. It's
14: amazing.
12: All right. Well, we're going to talk a little bit more about the electronic side of things, get into it. Like, that's a lot of these fishing tournaments you hear, and they're making different group, different divisions, just like Coyotes tournaments have been with the thermal optics and everything. So, Brent, stay with me here. Brent Chemnitz from Moberg, South Dakota is my guest here.

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12: Welcome back, everybody. It is Dakota Prairie Outdoors Saturday edition as we continue on a beautiful Saturday morning. Actually, it's a little bit on the chilly side, but man, it's nice. Bull sales season is in full swing, and had a great week here yesterday. A brand new sale, their very first sale, averaged about $9,400 on 41 bulls here. And the Sorensen Ranch going to be up in Sydney here for the next, for like 7-8 days in a row here. Sorensen Ranch going to have theirs on March 4th in Sydney Livestock. DK Red Angus on March 7th in Sydney. And LBS Angus going to have theirs in March 11th in Sydney. So Sydney Livestock, I'll be coming visiting here. Brent Chemnitz from Moberg, South Dakota is my guest here. Hey, let's talk a little bit about these electronics, okay? Because last year at the Dakota Walleye Classic, I messaged you and I said, is forward-facing sonar worth it? And you said, yes, it is worth it. And then we talked about brands, and I mean different brands and so whatever. I don't care what brand you run. Forward-facing sonar seems to be that's what people are using to win these tournaments. They're targeting these walleye, and they're getting right on top and chasing them down. And it's amazing here. And I ended up splurging and bought one for our boat, too. And it was fun. I never caught anything off of it because I was learning how to use it.
13: But
12: it's amazing what you can see. So first off, tell folks if they don't know what forward-facing sonar is, explain it. What's the layman's way of explaining it?
13: Well, forward-facing, like a typical sonar, sends out echoes, and then, you know, when it hits the fish's back, it sends back a sound wave back that basically creates an arc. These send out so many sound waves down so quickly that you can actually, you're watching the fish move, you're watching it. It's just amazing technology. So, and it has totally changed the fishing world for sure. It's especially the tournament world.
12: Oh my God. It's just crazy what it's done. And I forget the guy's name. He's got his own TV show and fishing guy, but he's won it 2 years in a row up at the Dakota Walleye Classic. And I forget his name. I should
13: Tom,
12: know it.
13: Tom Wynn.
12: There
13: it
12: you
13: was.
12: Go. Tom Wynn. Yeah. Yep, and yep. But what's neat about him is, you know, he's very good at what he does, but he actually sits and talks to you about it and how to use it and gives you tips and gives you hints. And you don't usually see that in the angler world.
13: it's amazing that he has released a lot of his secrets and stuff. I mean, I think the rest of the anglers are just like, what are you doing? You know, you're putting stuff out there that only we know about. And so, he's an amazing guy. And I'll tell you what, there's not many guys that understand forward facing like he does. He's got it dialed in for sure.
12: And I know there's another young guy in North Dakota that is just smashing these tournaments up and down. And I've seen him on a few other podcasts and everything. He's been doing just great too. And his whole thing was to stay hungry, you know, keep going at it. Like Tom was explaining to me one night, I said, why are you giving up these tips and these secrets? And he's like, because if everybody gets better, it makes me get better. Mm-hmm. And he said, it's only fun winning if you're going against people that are really, really good. And, it is definitely changed. So, is forward-facing sonar something that you do when you guide, or do you just stick with the bouncers?
13: When it boils right down to it, forward-facing, I mean, it takes a lot of time. You got to be very patient and be willing to pursue, you know, one fish and stuff. So, honestly, I'm not doing a lot of it while I'm guiding. I will turn mine on, like, if we're doing jigs and minnows for the day or jigging wraps, I'll turn it on and just turn it towards the client's jig so that we can kind of see what's going on. And you can kind of call it out when he's going to get bit and stuff, which is kind of fun for the clients and stuff. But for the most part, no, we're just doing the old style of fishing of either bottom bouncing or jigs and minnows and just trying to drag through numbers of fish. We're not concerned about, you know, catching one big fish. So,
14: but if somebody came to you and said, you know what, I just want to go after, like, what is Lake Oahe? Is it 1/21? Is that the rule?
13: 1/20. Yeah, one over 20.
14: 1/20. Says, I want to focus on that 1/20. I don't care if we catch 27 fish today. I want that 1/20. You have the ability to go in there and be able to look on these forward-facing sonar and say, there's one that we need to target.
13: Yeah, definitely I do. Honestly, I've had guys that have said that, and like, we'll go and try to target a fish, and they just don't have the patience. They're like, well, let's go do numbers. It doesn't last long. So, you know, honestly, it's kind of funny. It's this younger generation has got so much patience, and they've sat behind screens their whole life. Yeah. And they're just so much further ahead of guys like me. I'm, you know, 51 years old, and I just don't have the patience to do it. I have, and I can do it, but I don't have the patience like they do.
14: But that's why you're bringing your son into the guiding world is,
13: you got
14: the younger generation involved.
13: Oh, he's giddy about forward facing sonar. That's for sure.
14: I was giddy about it. You know, we didn't catch nothing. All I said, I just sat there and was playing with it. And what's really cool is, you know, I'm not good enough to know, oh, those are bass or those are walleye, because some of these guys can tell that. I blows my mind.
13: Absolutely.
14: But I was targeting one, and you can see when you pitch your jig out there, you can see it drop and it gets close to it, and then you can see the fish follow it, and you know, and you know, you can feel them bump it, and you can tell when it's going to happen. That's exciting to me. I think that it's a fun way to kind of get out there and have a little excitement, and maybe that'll help these young kids will figure this stuff out like crazy fast because they can. What do you think about in the tournaments? Do you feel that, because it's not cheap to get into forward facing sonar, I think it was like $6,000 or $8,000 or whatever it was, the whole setup. Do you feel that tournaments are going to start having different classes, like the Dakota Walleye Classic? I got an email from them, and they're going to have like an overall entry, and then they're going to have non-forward-facing sonar division and a forward-facing sonar division. Is this the new thing that tournaments are going to have to deal with?
13: Yeah, there's people that are trying all sorts of different things, trying to, because like it or hate it, there's just guys that are not going to get on to the whole forward-facing.
14: Right.
13: You know, it's that older generation that just have no desire to do it. They want to go out and catch fish, and that's it. But it's here to stay, no doubt about it. And the guys that are good at it, they're the ones that are taking the money in all these tournaments. Yeah. So you either get on board or keep giving money away to other people. And honestly, Scott, it has affected numbers in tournaments because of...
14: It has, really?
13: Yeah, because guys they know they're fishing for fifth, sixth place because they know they can't compete against these guys. Right. So, so doing the different divisions, I mean, we've looked at it with some of our local tournaments and stuff of maybe even doing a tournament without overs. So then it kind of takes the advantage of that sonar, forward-facing sonar out.
14: Yeah.
13: But boy, then you lose that younger generation out of the tournaments. They're like, we're not going to fish it if we don't have that forward facing. So
14: yeah.
13: So I mean, you can look at it a whole bunch of different ways. Bottom line is you're going to have to learn it and start to be good at it. Otherwise, you're going to donate.
14: But wasn't that when the original fish finders came out too? You know, I mean, or side imaging. I mean, holy cow, you guys got side imaging. You know, I mean, it was the same thing. Now most of those guys use side imaging too. I mean,
13: eventually. They do. Yep. The thing with forward facing though is I think you see how the fish is reacting, and I think it gives you a major advantage of when that fish is going to bite, and you can actually kind of force it to bite. Whereas regular sonar, like the side scan, down scan, 2D sonar, that anticipation was still there. You didn't know if the fish was going to bite or not. So, yeah.
14: And when you say encourage them to bite with forward-facing sonar, I mean, you can literally drop that jig and hit them on top of the head 6-7 times and make them mad enough to bite. Right? Yep. I mean, that's what it basically boils down to sometimes.
13: Right. I mean, I listen to some of these guys that are in tournaments, you know, the pros and stuff. They're chasing these fish for a half hour.
14: Yeah.
13: Yep. And, you know, and eventually they get them to bite. So Where with regular sonar, you don't have that capability of doing that. So. Yeah,
14: I think Tom Wynn said he was after one for 45 minutes and before it finally struck. So, well, we'll talk more about that. And if you have any questions or comments, we'll take those as well here at the bottom of our break. I'll tell you what, we got Brent Kimnitz, fishing extraordinaire and guide. He'll give you the tips and techniques on how to catch them on Lake Oahe anyway, maybe everywhere else too. We'll have more coming up your way. Dakota Prairie.
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0: Welcome back, everybody. Dakota Prairie Outdoors Saturday Edition continues here on a beautiful Saturday morning. Maybe a little chilly, but it's sure looking good outside here. Good to have you along here again. And Brent Chemnitz from OahuWalleyes.com is with me here, the guide of the stars. You should have that as your slogan or something on the side of the brand new Lund boat. Fishing guide of the stars.
1: Fishing guide of the stars. Yeah, that sounds great.
0: Well, you said earlier that a lot of the forward-facing sonars influence the numbers of attendance in some fishing tournaments. Do you feel that there would be a time where it's like, you know what, we're just doing this type of tournament and X amount of people are allowed in, and then forward-facing only tournament? Is that going to happen, or are the people just going to have to get used to competing against those guys that are with the forward-facing sonars?
1: Yeah, I mean, they've tried it. We've tried it in different tournaments and stuff, and it's just, I don't know, it just doesn't seem like it has the big turnouts for them, even by trying different categories and stuff like that. So I think guys are just going to have to get used to it. I mean, like I said earlier, we looked at getting rid of the one over 20 inches in our tournament this summer. And we put a survey out for all the anglers that have fished it in the past, and we did not get a good response on it. So I think you're going to lose half of your field no matter which way you go. Wow. So you just as well stay the course and do it how we've been doing it for years.
0: Yeah.
1: Yep.
0: What do you think about the slot limit thing? You know, North Dakota doesn't have that. South Dakota does. Does it affect the size of fish or not?
1: Well, I think why he's pumping out some of the biggest fish in the country right now.
0: Really?
1: And has been since probably 2019. I think it definitely has a positive effect on the size of the fish, for sure.
0: Yeah, yep. Just curious on how people think about that, because, you know, the guy I have down in the Sturgis area, he doesn't like it. You know, he has. But they have, South Dakota is a little bit different, because it depends on what lake you're on. It has a different slot limit sometimes. Like down in the Belfouche Reservoir, that was really goofy, because you cannot keep anything between 15 to 18 or 19
1: inches.
0: Yep, I mean, that's correct. And that's tough. I mean, because that's all we were catching that day. I mean, it was one after another. And but you know, does it hurt the fish when? I mean, you hook them deep and it's an 18-inch fish you got to throw back. Does that hurt that fish? Is it going to die anyway? I mean, that's the argument they were having down that way, too.
1: Right. Yeah. It definitely does. The barotrauma that affects these fish that are coming out of 30-plus foot of water. Yeah. There's definitely a higher percentage of mortality with those fish. There's no two ways about it. Yeah. So, and yeah. I mean, forward-facing has just changed that world, too. I mean, they're finding fish out in these trees that are in 60 to 80 foot of water, where those fish were never targeted before. So I think that's why you're seeing so many big fish, too. I mean, that's definitely a big contributor to it.
0: All right, so there's a good question for you, or maybe it's a discussion. I won't say argument. Okay. It was an argument on the boat I was with, all right? Because Jesse and I were looking at this forward-facing sonar. There were some suspended fish about, 7-8 feet above. Above the floor level, and he's like, well, those aren't walleye, because walleye aren't there. And then I was talking to Tom Wynn and I was talking to Kurt Schrott, and they're like, absolutely, those are walleye. Always go after those, or then you go down, like you said, 60 feet of water. Are they down that low? I mean, how do you know where these fish are, especially if you're targeting walleye only?
1: Yeah, so I mean, there again, that goes to understanding your forward-facing sonar. I mean, these guys that know what they're doing with it can identify those fish quickly. And I don't know if Jesse's listening this morning, but he's wrong. They are walleye.
0: That's all I needed. It's on YouTube. Yeah. It's recorded. Go back, and I'm going to play that over and over.
1: He doesn't hear that often, I'm sure. But
0: how can they tell they're walleye on a forward-facing sonar? Because, I mean, it's not like it's a video screen, like a thermal imaging scope where you can see what's coming in. I mean, it's still a sonar blip, right? Mm-hmm. I mean, how can you tell? I mean, how can you know that it might be a white bass versus a walleye?
1: Yeah, no, I mean, you can't be 100%. But, the thing is like walleye's typically not a schooling fish. I mean, when you see walleye, they're usually individual, or you'll see maybe a couple here and there. Whereas like white bass, you're going to see schools of them. Catfish is another one. I always call them herds of catfish when they come in, because there's usually 20 to 30 of them on the screen when you see them. So yeah, walleye typically are by themselves, and that's usually how you're going to figure out that it's the walleye.
0: Interesting. So, now, if you're yeah. if people that are having forward facing sonar, and you have one, I'm sure you played with yours quite a bit. What kind of tips do you have for the person just getting into it, or maybe they haven't purchased one yet, but this is the year they're doing it, because by God, everybody else is doing it, and we got to have what everybody else has.
1: Right? Yeah.
0: That's why I got one last year.
1: Right. Yeah, absolutely. honestly, and advice out there that's crazy helpful with that stuff, that's what I'd be doing. So, yeah.
0: Yeah. And brand wise, you favor the Garmin, I believe, right?
1: That's what I'm. I have a Garmin on my boat. I also run a Humminbird Mega Live 2 on my boat as well.
0: You do?
1: Yeah, I do. But the Garmin definitely seems like they've got the market handled in the forward facing.
0: Yeah, it's amazing that you know. What new? Do you hear anything new for this year? I mean, is the forward facing I bought last year obsolete already? Like most other electronics that you purchase.
1: If you bought it last year, no, it's not obsolete. It's still the best of the best. Now, there's been some scuttlebutt that there's some new stuff coming out. I don't think anybody's heard what it is yet, but there is scuttlebutt. There is new stuff coming out. So,
0: when's it going to get to the point where they're going to have actual live camera action in the water where you can actually see what's happening? And you can tell. Do you think that's around
1: the
0: corner?
1: Yeah, they already do.
0: They do?
1: They already do have cameras, the underwater cameras that you can use. But, you know, I think guys thinking they spook fish, and which they do. So, yeah, so it's out there. The technology's there already.
0: Do you feel that the forward-facing is also spooking fish? That was been a big one last year. It's chasing fish away, you know.
1: I hear a lot of guys, especially with ice fishing, that once they find the fish, they'll turn them off just because they're putting so much sonar out there compared to a regular sonar. So they'll turn them off and use their old flashers and stuff like that. So yeah,
0: really. Well, doesn't that the flasher wouldn't have to have the same sonar, or is that a different?
1: But it doesn't ping as fast as a forward facing. So yeah.
0: So you think there's no tournaments where a guy can say you're using Zebcos and that's all you get to use?
1: That would be the one I would enter, Scott.
0: Well, it wouldn't that be fun to see Tom Wynn go after with a Zebco 34 and that's all you get to use? And, it would be fun to see how good they are. I mean,
1: it would definitely would. Yeah. Well,
0: the mayor says, what's wrong with catfish? They're good. They're good eating.

0: It's like, nope, you're right. Not a single one out here.
1: Yep.
0: But there's just so many opportunities with the Prairie Pothole area over by Webster.
1: There is.
0: That area. Do you get out any place else? Do you get to fishing that other than Lake Oahe?
1: Well, I can attest that Sine, I had fish in it back then because when I was going to school down at SDSU, when I was when I should have been at biology class, I was out pitching jigs on probably the same roadbed you were on.
0: So. Really? Okay.
1: But yeah,
0: probably missed each other a little bit.
1: Huh? Yeah, probably. Anyway, yeah, I don't get over there very often just because it's right during my busy time of the year. But once in a while, I've got a relative that lives in Aberdeen, and he fishes like Bitter and Wabe and all those. And so once in a great while, I'll drive over there and jump in with him. Yeah. So,
0: how about on the North Dakota side? You get up to Devil's Lake at all, or get any tournaments up that way?
1: Yeah, I hate to say I've never been on Devil's Lake.
0: Really?
1: Fishing. Oh. Or no. I've been on Sakakawea numerous times, but I've never been on Devil's Lake.
0: Well,
1: so
0: if Jesse ever gets his boat fixed here from last year, maybe we could get you up here and take you to Devil's Lake.
1: That'd be awesome.
0: And then you can teach us how to use forward-facing sonar.
1: There you go. There you go.
0: We'll guide you, but you have to teach us what to do.
1: Yeah, sounds good.
0: So how was your deer hunting season down on the South Dakota side?
1: I tell you what, our deer right around Mulbridge here, they got wiped out here a few years ago by EHD. Yeah, our whitetail herd is way low. So, and I haven't even set my deer stand for 2 years as far as archery, which I kind of miss. But that's November and October have just become so busy for the guiding and stuff. Everybody's caught on to this fall fishing deal. And so it's gotten super busy for me. So it cuts into that archery hunting for sure.
0: So what does the South Dakota side say about EHD versus, I know we got a big fight in North Dakota about chronic waste disease. You know, can you prove it? No, they can't prove it. Unless it's a big mess, right? But, you know, they don't worry you so much. It's like if something is detected with CWD, it's like the end of the world. But thousands of deer die with EHD, and they're like, oh, it's nature. You know, so what's the take around that area with the EHD? And are they trying to come back? And then whitetail can bounce back pretty quickly, but ours is taking forever down here on the river.
1: Yeah, it seems like it is here, too. And, you know, I don't know why that is, because it does seem like you see a doe in the springtime, they typically have two or three fawns with them. So it does seem like nature, they kind of compensate for the loss. But boy, it's just been that EHD rolled through here probably 4 years ago, and we have just not seen a big rebound.
0: And same thing here. Yeah, it's been very slow struggling in this area. And I mean, and I help a lot of neighbors, and we ride a lot of draws and push a lot of cattle around. And usually you jump deer here or whatever, but now it's elk. I mean, that seems like the big thing that moved in, and I don't know if it's keeping the deer out or not, but we see a lot more elk in a day than you see deer.
1: Right. Well, yeah. And around here it's mule deer. I mean, our mule deer population seems like it's pretty strong. And so they seem like they're thriving through it. I don't know if they don't get EHD or if it's just the cover that they hang out in or what, but it definitely seems like it affects the whitetails way more.
0: You know, the mule deer have been moving further east in both Dakota territories, and you see a lot of mule deer on the east side of the river anymore.
1: Yeah.
0: Is that true or what? I mean, I don't get a chance to get over east a whole lot.
1: 100%. I mean, there's a county just north of us, Campbell County, and then Walworth County that we're in. Honestly, probably some of the biggest mule deer in the state come out of those two counties. Wow. So, and they're both on the east side of the river, so and lots of numbers of them.
0: And you said they do swim across Lake Oahe.
1: Oh, yeah. I've got footage of them swimming across. So, yes, they do it regularly, which is the strangest thing ever. You'll see, you know, a little bachelor group of bucks swimming across the river, five, six of them in a crack. So
0: that's crazy. You know, there's a joke going around. It's like you call your insurance agent and say, is my vehicle protected if I hit a animal? And they say, yeah, it is. What did you hit? And they said a walleye. and it's like, you know, a pickup drop through the ice, right? Mm-hmm. And yep. So the same thing. Have you ever heard of anybody with a boat?

0: boat hitting a deer in the water.
1: I've never heard of a claim for hitting a deer in the water.
0: We could be the first. Is it possible, the text message here, is it possible that coyotes are eating a lot of the whitetail fawns and creating a little issue with the population comeback too?
1: Well, I would say 100%. Yeah. I think there's a lot of coyotes around anymore for sure. So
0: isn't that crazy? You know, I talked to a buddy of mine up by Golden Valley. He says they don't have hardly anything for coyotes up there.
1: Really?
0: And then you get down to my area, that's all you see are coyotes and elk. Mm-hmm. I mean, it's just crazy how thick they are right now.
1: Right.
0: But, you know, with the price going down and less people probably trapping or hunting them. But, you know, and coyote tournaments too. I haven't been on a coyote tournament for a couple years now. I used to do like 13 of them a year, and now I definitely don't get as many as I should. But well, if people have questions, comments, they want to get signed up, you know, I'm always available whenever you have an open day, because I can sneak over there and have a little fun with you. How do they get in touch with you? They want to get out and get some open water fishing this summer.
1: Yeah, absolutely. So they can call us right here. We have the Mo-Rest Motel in Mobridge, South Dakota. So they can get a hold of us at our office line, which is 605-845-3668. Or they can jump online. We got a website, www.oahuwalleyes.com. Or you can reach out to me on Facebook, and I just have my own Facebook page, Brent Kenneth. So, yeah.
0: And adding your son to it, so you know he's going to have to get interviewed one of these days, too.
1: Oh, yeah. He'll love that.
0: isn't he a talker or not?
1: Oh, yeah. Yeah, he's a talker.
0: Okay.
1: Yeah, sometimes I tell him you can't get him to shut up. So, yeah, he's a talker.
0: get the young person is an advantage of forward-facing sonar. He'll probably get so technical, I won't even have any questions. I won't even know what to ask him. He'll go in depth and how to set the contrast of it and all that kind of thing, too.
1: Yeah, and that'd be him to a T. He researches the stuff like crazy. So,
0: another thing, too, I was talking to Tom when he said, why he uses tungsten, so like certain ounce tungsten, and that's what he uses because it shows up better on the forward facing sonar, but it's also easier to control. Is that what people are moving to? Are these
1: a lot of people moving to that? Tungsten's a denser metal, so of course it sends back a stronger echo than what lead does. Lead absorbs some of that echo. So so that's the concept of going to tungsten. And it falls faster because you got a smaller profile with a heavier weight. So,
0: that's what to go for.
1: Absolutely. That's the key with forward facing is getting down to those fish in a hurry. So,
0: I tell you, I can't wait to utilize all your education this summer here before the tournament comes up. That's what I got. I got to get there before July. Okay.
1: The early
0: part of July. So get me down in one of the like Tuesday, Wednesdays. That's why I'm getting over there. And, you know, one thing that both you and I really, really, when I travel and go do these interviews and everything, you and I understand how important it is to have good internet. And where you and I are lucky to be in West River down there, I'm on Consolidated out here and all across the country. Picking up the radio program because of rural cooperatives like that. So I got to give a little plug for them too, because when you renovated your Mo-Rest Motel, one of the nicest things is the faster internet speed that they have. And it's amazing. You can't get anywhere without having internet connection anymore.
1: That's for sure.
0: You know, so we talk about technology on the boat and just wait until that gets to be the point where they have mini cameras on your tungsten a jig, and then you can sit on your phone and watch it happen as it goes on down and below.
1: There you go. There's an idea for you, Scott. You'll be the next millionaire.
0: $1 million idea, and I don't have brain to put it together to figure it out. All right. Well, thanks a lot, Brent. I appreciate all your help all the time, and I hope to get together with you this summer and have a little fun down on Lake Oahe.
1: Sounds great. Thank you so much.
0: You bet. Have a good day. Appreciate it. Brent Chemnitz, OahuWalleyes.com. You can find more information on that and have a little bit of fun with him, get in contact. And I tell you, it's one of those things you got to get out and enjoy the water. Might as well do it with a guide because it's their equipment then. Then if it has some accident, it's their stuff. Don't forget about the bull sales coming up around the corner. Sorensen Ranch coming up with their composite Simmental sale March 4th in Sydney. DK Red Angus is having theirs March 7th in Sydney Livestock, and LBS Black Angus in Sydney on March 11th. I'll be there. Hope you are too. And if you have any bull sales you would like advertised on Dakota Prairie Outdoors, feel free to contact me, 701-425-6651.
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13: It's not personal, it's business. I'm Daria Albinger, Fox News. President Trump canceled his weekend plans, which included his son's wedding, to meet with top advisors about Iran. Here's Fox's Madeline Rivera in Washington.
14: The president said this: "While I very much wanted to be with my son, Don Jr., and the newest member of the Trump family, his soon-to-be wife, Bettina, circumstances pertaining to government and my love for the United States of America do not allow me to do so. I feel it is important for me to remain in Washington, D.C. at the White House during this important period of time." Axios reports the president met with his national security team on Friday to talk about the war in Iran as he seriously considers new strikes. This comes after weeks of stalemate on a deal despite Pakistani mediators scrambling last minute to bridge any gaps. Secretary of State Marco Rubio says Iran wants to create a tolling system for the Strait of Hormuz, a scenario that he says is unacceptable.
13: Another major sticking point, Iran's enriched uranium, which Mr. Trump claims Iran will not be able to keep. Meet the new head of the Fed. Kevin Warsh was sworn in yesterday as the 17th chair of the central bank.
15: And it was a who's who in that ceremony. Warsh sworn in by Justice Clarence Thomas, Scott Bessent, and Kevin Hassett were both in the room. Hassett, of course, was a front runner for the job at one point. Another finalist for the spot, Federal Reserve Governor Christopher Waller, made comments shortly before that ceremony saying it would be, quote, crazy for the Fed to contemplate cuts in the near future. Central bankers say some policy firming might be appropriate if inflation persistently stays above that 2% target rate. Warsh begins his first term as the conflict in Iran puts upward pressure on prices. In the past, Warsh has argued for reshaping the Fed and shrinking its footprint.
13: Connor Hanson of Fox Business. Warsh is replacing Jerome Powell, whose term has ended. America's listening to Fox News.
16: Hey, it's Blazer. Memorial Day is this weekend, the real start to summer. It's happening whether waistband is ready or not. And look, I'm pro cookout. Burger, dog, cold drink, somebody burning chicken and calling it grilled. Fantastic. 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
13: Another member of the Trump cabinet is stepping down. More from Fox's Jared Halperin at the White House.
17: The director of national intelligence, Tulsi Gabbard, is resigning, she says, to be with her husband, who was diagnosed with an extremely rare form of bone cancer. Gabbard says her last day is expected to be June 30th. Her tenure as DNI has been marked by declassifying millions of pages of government files on the assassinations of President Kennedy and his brother, former Attorney General Robert Kennedy. She also released files she says shows Obama administration officials politicized intelligence about Russian election interference. A former member of Congress, Gabbard ran for president as a Democrat in 2020. At the White House, Jared Halpern, Fox News.
13: More than 30 firefighters and first responders were among the injured in an explosion and fire yesterday at a shipyard on Staten Island, New York. Mayor Zohran Mamdani says it's still an ongoing investigation.
18: Once the fire has been extinguished, FDNY marshals will hold a comprehensive investigation into its cause. The information that yields will then be shared with New Yorkers as soon as we have it. In the meantime, I want to ask New Yorkers to keep those who have been injured and the person we lost in our thoughts and to wish them a quick recovery.
13: New York Attorney General Letitia James went on social media saying that she's praying for the FDNY firefighters and for everyone who was injured. At least 90 people are dead after a gas explosion at a coal mine in northern China. The nation's official news agency says more than 240 people are still trapped today after the blast. Underground workers are required to carry personal GPS trackers, but some did not have their devices with them at the time of the explosion. The cause of the blast remains under investigation. This is the deadliest mining disaster in China in more than a decade. I'm Darielle Albinger. This is Fox News.
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20: From the iHeartRadio North Dakota newsroom, I'm Mindy Stone. After a series of unreported absences, the Tioga City Commission has removed Police Chief Cody Hallen.
21: A formal hearing about Hallen led to hours of testimony regarding his attendance. Hallen is currently on FMLA to address a health issue. The Tioga City Commission says he'll be able to return to work, but he will no longer be chief. It's not clear what his title will be upon his return. Officer Nick Oster remains acting chief of police in Tioga. I'm Kathy Walker.
20: The North Dakota Highway Patrol says an impaired motorcyclist was caught going 123 miles per hour. It happened on U.S. Highway 85 near Waterford City. Troopers say the driver slowed down quickly once he saw a squad car, so they weren't able to lock in the highest speed observed. The driver was arrested for DUI and cited for speeding. I'm Mindy Stone.
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23: The Oklahoma City Thunder took Game 3 of the NBA's West Finals Friday night with a win at San Antonio, 123-108, even though OKC was down 15-0 early in the game. Shai Gilgeous-Alexander finished with 26 points, 12 assists. The East Finals continue Saturday night. The Knicks up 2-0 play at Cleveland. The Knicks have won 9 straight. The league's all-defensive team is led by Victor Wembanyama of the Spurs. It was unanimous for him. Chet Holmgren among those also named on the first team list. Three WNBA games Friday, and the home team won each of them, Atlanta, Indiana, and Seattle. In the NHL playoffs, Vegas is up 2-0 in the West Final after another victory at Colorado, 3-1 with 3 goals in the third period. In baseball, Cleveland won its 7th straight, a 1-0 win at Philadelphia on a pinch homer in the 9th. Tampa Bay won its 5th in a row, 4-2 at the Yankees with 4 in the 8th.
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19: Here's your AccuWeather forecast. Sunny to partly cloudy for the afternoon. The high today 73. Partly cloudy tonight and lows near 44. Cloudy to partly sunny and a bit warmer tomorrow. The high 83. Tomorrow night partly cloudy, low near 51. Memorial Day Monday, sunny and warm. A high on Monday afternoon at 92. Tuesday, clouds, windy, and the high at 91. Plan with confidence at AccuWeather.com. With your AccuWeather forecast, I'm Steve Williams.
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0: Dan Cashman just said we're going to work. This isn't work.
1: This is fun.
0: This is fun.
1: Good morning, Todd.
0: For you, it would be like gloves and a shovel or whatever the heck. And I mean, for me, it's work, but for me, it's fun. So,
1: yeah.
0: Well, every time somebody asks you, when are you going to retire? I'm like, and do what?
1: Yeah, well, that's what they ask me all the time. I'm working
0: on
1: it.
0: Yeah, except I hear that one's coming closer.
1: It's coming closer, yeah. I hope to do it maybe this year. We've got a lot of inventory, and we want to sell it down, and
0: you going to still do the radio show on Saturdays?
1: I hope so.
0: Really?
1: Yeah.
0: Okay.
1: Yeah, I think so.
0: Yeah. Okay.
1: Yeah. So, but nice. Yeah, we're, you know, we've got lots of jobs going on. We just finished in Medora, you know, the Teddy Roosevelt. You probably heard that they built the library out there.
0: For yeah.
1: Me. Yeah.
0: I hope to check out a book or two over there sometime.
1: Yeah.
0: Well, why do they call it a library? You don't check books out over there.
1: Yeah. But anyway,
2: do you have Curious George Flies a Kite?
1: Someday I will retire. I don't know when it's going to be, but I'm hoping that it does someday. 62 years of doing this might be enough. But
0: I'm it's not, only half a life. You're going to live to 128. So
1: rash or fast. But I do want to say to all our listeners that Paul McDougal's with me, my brother-in-law from Garden City, New York, and he came out here years ago when Saturday Night Live was first. Live on TV, and I remember
0: and it was
1: watching
0: good.
1: This new yeah. show, yeah, when they had Rosanna, Dana, Dana, and all yeah. those people.
0: It was good back then.
1: Terrific. But anyway, he came and worked for about four summers in a row when he was going to the University of Dayton at undergrad school, and then he might have taken a year off, so I made him start. I told him you got to work 5 or 6 years in a row, otherwise you got to start over. And then you got to keep working until you get up to 5 or 6. But he did planning jobs for me all over many, many houses in Bismarck and all over the area. But anyway, then he went on to law school in downtown New York City, Fordham, right? Yep. Fordham Law School.
0: Should have stayed here. The commute's a lot better.
1: And so he's a lawyer in Garden City, New York. And
0: you can't live there and have a it takes you 10 minutes to get out of a high rise if you live out there, right?
1: His big sister is my wife, Carol.
0: Okay.
1: Just so you understand. There's 7 kids in that family. My family, too. I'm number 6.
0: Pay attention, folks. There's going to be a quiz at the end of the show.
1: Well, Paul, so are you number 5?
3: Yep.
1: Yep. Yep. Carol's number 2. And then there's 3 sisters. So, and then your 2 brothers, Walter and Steve. But anyway, so he wanted to come and see what's what, and he's been here before live with you and me, and I think maybe Missy at least once.
0: Okay.
1: And Missy might show up, but she's a bubble. She's fun.
0: She's
1: we
0: a
1: want
0: bubble?
1: People to call us at 258-0550 or 800. 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But if I had a tip for the day, you know, it's Memorial Day weekend. Everybody usually thinks it's safe now to plant. Our average last killing frost date is come and gone, but that doesn't mean anything because we came close a couple times within the last week. But
0: yeah, it was going to be in the 90s here for a few days, and then the 80s after that, so we might finally stay above freezing.
1: Yeah, so yeah,
0: maybe, yeah. Maybe.
1: So. But anyway, I'm trying to turn my phone off just in case it rings.
0: Well, then I get to know if it rings.
1: But anyway, you know, tender plants.
0: Make sure you tell them to turn it back on after the show, otherwise it'll be off all day.
1: I never turn it on again. That's 15. My problem. I always.
0: I know, anyway, you'll miss 15 calls.
1: Or else I leave it here. You know I leave
2: it here.
1: I've
2: been calling you, Dan. Where have you been?
1: How many times have I left it here, and then I got to go?
0: Because I'm going to start saying, Dan went to some bar. I don't know what bar it was.
1: Yeah. But anyway.
0: At 9 in the morning? Well, he was in the mood, you know.
1: So we're talking about tender season plants.
3: Tell them about Joan.
1: What's that?
3: Joan visiting. 24 hours in and out.
1: Oh, my sister Joan's here. She got here last night, and she's leaving at 1.
3: Yeah, 88 years old.
0: Yeah, wow.
1: My big sister.
0: There you go.
1: She, her claim to fame, not my claim to fame, but, you know, we were all born in Owatonna.
0: Yeah.
1: Minnesota. Or my father.
0: My mother's from Austin, so you know I know that neck of the woods.
1: But anyway, she was 8 years old when I was born, and so she... She said on the way back from the hospital in Owatonna to Fergus Falls, where we grew up, that's like 240 miles. You see, my parents lived in Owatonna because that's where the old nursery was that my grandfather started a long time ago. And so my dad ran that nursery after his father died at the young age of 62 in the bottom of the Depression.
0: But that hurts. I'm 62.
1: So he ran it for about 10 years, and then he moved away and started his own. But they had the doctor that delivered us all for $25 a piece was in Owatonna. And so Tom and Joan and Ann and Tim were born in Owatonna. Then they moved to Fergus
0: Falls. That was real money back then, though, so don't be fooled.
1: And then the last three of us, Connie, me, and Jerry, were born in Owatonna because they wanted to go to the same doctor. So to get me home from the hospital, it wasn't just like driving down the street. You had to go back to Fergus Falls, which is like 250 miles.
0: $25 what year?
1: So I sat on her lap.
0: What year was that, $25? What year was that?
1: 1945.
0: Okay. So I'm gonna get the salary thing money converter thing out and find out how much is that.
1: I know that people want to ask a question, so I'm going to...
0: Yeah, you got one on hold, but
1: that's all right. So 2 years later, Jeremiah was born, and he lives in Bozeman, my younger brother. And he was born in Owatonna because this story is getting a little bit too boring. But because they went to the same doctor. So Jerry was born on the 16th of January, like 2 years after I was born. And I'm in June, 2.5 years. Okay. So my parents were back in Owatonna in December because my mother was due. And they went to a cocktail party or some kind of a party. And the doctor was there, and he never sent a bill to my dad, Todd. He never sent a bill for the delivery of the baby.
0: The heck they let anybody
1: in this
0: place?
1: And so my father reminded the doctor that delivered us all, you didn't send a bill to me. Maybe this one was free or something. And the doctor said, oh, okay. Well, by the time they got back to Fergus Falls 3 or 4 days later, Jerry was born, and there was a bill waiting for him for $35.
0: Uh-oh.
1: So my father thought he should have never reminded the doctor about that.
0: $25 in 1944 is $473.
1: $35 in 1948.
0: Okay.
1: It went up 10 bucks.
0: But back to your 1944 $25, it's $473. Nobody would be complaining about the cost of having a kid if you could have a kid for $400.
1: That's true.
0: That would be okay.
1: So now
0: what in the world are you doing here?
4: Todd, the radio guy.
0: How are you?
1: So, Missy Cashman's here from Bozeman, Montana.
4: Todd, where have you been?
0: I was stuck.
4: Yeah, he's been gone.
1: Yeah.
0: I've been here. It's just that on Saturday morning, well, you know, they go through phases where, no, you need to be doing those hours. Well, let somebody else do that show for a while. And
4: yeah. Well, we've had the chance to hang out with Iron Mike, so it's been a good thing all around.
0: Iron Mike's unfortunately at his father's funeral down in Chicago.
4: No.
0: So,
4: yes,
0: yeah.
4: Oh,
0: this after James Lasowski, one of our other guys, just had his father's funeral. So it's like both at the same time.
4: Boy, yeah. That's wild.
0: Glad my father's long gone, because otherwise I'd be looking over my shoulder going, okay. You guys want to take a call or should we just chit-chat the whole hour?
4: Yeah, Memorial Day weekend, great time to plant because the weather's finally nice. I just heard you saying as I was driving in, are we going to have any more frost? And we planted all of my mom's impatience and all of her planters and pots the other day because we were taking a look at the forecast and it finally looks nice for about the next 10 days in a row, which is unheard of because Memorial Day weekend is almost always guaranteed crummy weather.
1: Yeah,
0: like
1: almost always.
0: The weather we had yesterday would have been like the weather we'd expect all weekend long.
4: But it wasn't that cold. It was kind of nice to have the rain all day, but it was still pretty chilly.
0: Yeah, it wasn't as cold as it's been some of these weekends.
4: Yeah.
0: But, well, hey, let's do what we pretend to do and take a call here.
1: Yes.
0: 701-258-0550. Dan, the Tree Man, Missy, and whoever else comes
4: Uncle Paul.
0: The door.
1: Terrible Paul. I mean,
4: the greatest uncle of them all.
0: I'm not Terrible Paul. Yeah. Plus whoever else might happen to show up. Good morning.
5: Hey, good morning.
1: Mm-hmm. Yeah, hi.
5: Question. I have two quaking aspens. Mm-hmm. And one was planted 3 years ago. One was planted 2 years ago.
1: Mm-hmm.
5: And the one that the 2-year-old one, it doesn't leaf out till like way later than the other one. Is that just like a different variety or what? Is there something I should do or
1: different?
5: It seems alive. It's kind of budding right now, but it doesn't have a leaf on it at all yet.
1: Yeah, but last year it was big leaves and grew okay, right? And it's been there a couple years. You said
5: it was way. It was way behind the other one when it leafed out. I thought it was dead last year, and about, I don't know, I don't remember back exactly when it was, but it leafed out way, way, way later than the other one. But then it looked good all summer.
1: Yeah. Well, okay. I don't know if there's a perfect explanation, but as they say, there's no rules in nature. We planted 100 honeysuckle hedge plants at somebody's house in up on Grandview Lane one time, a long time ago. And there was one or two in that row, not side by side, that would leaf out 2 weeks after all the rest, and I didn't know why. There's a tree someplace by St. Cloud, Minnesota. When I go down the end of June, and when I go down to the Twin Cities to, you know, order nursery stock for the next year and see all my relatives down there, I see that a tree right between the four lanes, it's a green ash. One half is leafed out, the other half isn't. But about 2-3 weeks later, it is. It could be a different strain. There's different strains of quaking aspen. I guess I have no... how do you know what's the cause?
5: Okay.
1: Maybe the second one got planted deeper, 3 or 4 inches deeper or something. That would explain why they're slower or later, maybe, because I know that happens if you sometimes do that. But I don't know, but at least you know it's coming because it's been repeating itself.
5: Yeah, it seems like it's going to leaf out, but it's just the other one is all leafed out, and this one still looks like a stick. So
1: one thing interesting, though, I have a friend named Kendall Klaus at Hastings, Minnesota, and he just introduced about a new strain of quaking aspen about 4 or 5 years ago called Summer Shimmer Quaking Aspen. And he claims he's got a patent on this thing. He's getting a royalty for 17 years. I said, Kendall, I know the guy. He's my age. He's been in the tree business all his life. His father did it before him and all that. I said, you're on Easy Street with that royalty because, like power steering or color TV, if you invent it and you have the patent right, you can, you know, you get paid, or otherwise people infringe on your patent. But anyway, so, but he claims that will not sucker. And I don't mind the quaking aspen sucker. I got 12 or 13 of them in my front yard right off my dining room. And if there's a few more, good. But you don't want them growing all over in the lawn. And what he was trying to figure out is how to get one to grow that doesn't send up shoots everywhere. Because like raspberries can sucker. You know, you buy 5 or 6 or 7 raspberry plants and maybe end up with 20 someday. Well, that's good. That's okay with raspberries. But the point is there's new things all the time being introduced. And I don't know why they do it. I don't know why that green ash by St. Cloud leaves out on one side and the other is always 2 weeks later. I don't know why the honeysuckles in Grandview Lane did that, but they did it. They do it every year. But
5: all right.
1: Maybe it's just a freak of nature or a mutation.
4: But that is a good question because I've always wondered the same.
1: Have you?
4: Yeah.
1: Yeah. Yeah.
4: Late bloomers. Maybe that's the answer. They're just late bloomers.
1: Yeah, now on fruit trees, like apricots, that bloom too early, and they usually bloom when there's a freeze and then there's no apricots. Okay, or some plums bloom too early. They bloom, you know, 2-3 weeks before apple trees. So you don't want your fruit trees blooming too early while a frost could come because, say you had an orchard, then it's real important. If you just have one tree, that's not your life support, you know, your income. But so people are trying to find varieties that might leaf out and bloom later with the leaves and bloom later with the flowers so they don't get caught in a frost. Or else they plant their fruit trees on an east-facing slope or a north-facing slope where they bloom a week or two later because their angle to the sun in the afternoon is away from the sun. Why are ski slopes always on the east-facing slope or the north-facing slope in Vermont or Bozeman, Montana or Vail or Aspen or whatever? Same deal. They don't want the snow to melt in the afternoon, in especially March when they're trying to squeeze out every. Well, they didn't have snow this year out in the Rocky Mountains, so they got walloped anyway. But it's the same kind of principle that maybe they're trying to find things that bloom later so that they don't get caught in a frost. But anyway, I don't know if there is a clear answer, but it's kind of interesting because it happens. Yeah, you know, okay. Some trees in the fall. Some of the maples turn way earlier than others. They're the same. Say they're all sugar maples. They don't all do it the same day, but or same 3, 4, 5 weeks, but pretty much. But I guess there's no rules with nature. So, but anyway, 258-0550 or 800-228-0550. And Missy Cashman is here.
4: 0550.
1: Yeah. Well, I'm supposed to say zero, right?
0: You're supposed to say zero because when the letters on the phone, O is where six is.
4: Ah, see?
0: A caller got on us one day about that. It's like, well, that you're telling people to dial 6550 then if you're saying O.
4: That's right.
1: Yeah.
0: I'm like, well, okay, good point.
1: Yeah.
0: Still a colloquialism we all use, but.
1: Yeah.
4: There it is.
1: Yeah. So anyway, a lot going on at Cashman Nursery. We've got sod on hand, and you know, once we started getting it in a few weeks ago, it comes all the time now.
4: Green sod up.
1: Yeah, I say we keep rolling a lawn.
4: Oh, that's a good one.
0: He's been waiting all week to say that.
1: My brother-in-law, that's pretty good. Our grass is legal. He's a lawyer.
4: That's right.
1: Our grass is legal. Green side up, but whether they need one roll or 60 rolls on a pallet, each roll is.
0: Dan's gonna roll some grass for you.
4: Yeah.
1: What'd you say?
4: What's the other one? Stop in the name of the lawn.
1: Yeah, stop in the name of the lawn.
4: There's so many good puns out there.
1: Yeah.
0: Hey, you guys might want to take this particular call here. I bet.
1: Oh, good.
0: Hi, you're on K-Fire. Good morning.
6: Good morning.
1: Hi.
6: I have tent worms on my small choke cherry trees.
4: Oof.
6: Am I supposed to do anything with those?
1: Yeah. Okay. So it's fine that I'm telling
0: you
1: this
0: now,
1: but I did talk about it every Saturday for a few Saturdays. There's a dormant oil spray that we have.
4: No, it's a constant problem. That's why this is a good phone call.
0: Yeah, I was going to say, it's a great phone call.
1: So for those that, let's talk about next spring briefly. You spray this horticultural oil on the tree before it leaves out. Let's say in April, end of April, could be up till eggs hatch. When do these eggs for insects hatch? Around Mother's Day. It's different every year. But what the oil does, when the eggs hatch, they're smothered, and then you don't have the problem. So you can eliminate. It's easier to prevent it. Now you got it, so it's too late to do that. What do we do now? So you could spray any systemic insecticide, like Ortho used to make one. You might still have it in your garage, called Isotox. Otherwise, it might say, whether it's Ortho or Science or Bonide or any other brand, it might say systemic insect spray. Okay, now you wouldn't want to spray that on an apple tree, because if you spray it on the leaves, it absorbs in the leaves and it gets in the apple, and someday you're going to eat the apple. So you don't put it on your edibles. Now, choke cherries have choke cherry berries, and the birds will probably eat them. Maybe in 40 or 50 days when the berries are ripe, all that's going to be passed out through the leaves. You know, the leaves breathe like we breathe. They take in nutrients, and they take the insecticide up and down, and fungicides and all that. So eventually, but if you're a purist and you say, I don't want to use any chemicals, you can spray a neem oil on them now, NEEM. We've got it. Maybe the box stores, I haven't ever seen them in there. I'm not knocking the box stores, but it's not expensive, but that might control them. It doesn't hurt the leaves. Sometimes if you spray an oil on the leaves when the leaves are young and tender, like now, it'll burn the leaves, but not neem oil. That's safe. And you can use a drench on the tree. It's called imidacloprid or something.
4: That's what I was going to say.
1: But it's a drench, and you can get a quart or a pint or a gallon. Say you got a big tree. I got a maple tree that I use a gallon on every year, and it's 80 feet high. Well, I don't have a sprayer that goes 80 feet high, but I put it in a 5-gallon pail. I walk around the tree and I load the tree with insecticide, and I don't have any bug problems on that tree. I do it every other year.
4: Do you have to clip it out?
1: No. Well, okay. You can. They also can get, choke cherries can also get what we call the black knot. It looks like a burnt black marshmallow on the twigs, and it wraps around. It grows on the twig. It's a fungus disease. And if it grows on the twig and goes all the way around the stem, from there on out, the thing will be dead, because right under the bark is the cambium layer. That's where all the action is. It's like our veins and arteries. And, you know, so if it gets into the cambium layer, it'll die from there on out. But you can cut those those cankers off if you get them. But that's associated with a lot of humidity and rainy weather. And yeah, it rains here, but this isn't Portland, Oregon, or Garden City, New York, or North Carolina near the ocean where they get rain all the time. But I mean, it's not bad if it rains. I like the rain. But the point is, right now you have those going to get those 10 caterpillars. It sounds like, and you can also use it's organic. I forget what some of these things are. You know, it's makes the insects kills stops their digestive system. It's safe. It's
4: safe. That sounds really safe for them.
1: Candy's probably yelling at me on the phone if they're listening out there.
4: I love that you're looking at me and Uncle Paul because, you know, it's just on the tip of my tongue as well. Okay, so wait.
0: Come on, Paul.
4: To recap. So she's got these 10 caterpillars on the trees. So she sprays it. She doesn't necessarily have to clip it out, or she does?
1: No.
4: She doesn't.
1: She could just spray the tree. You could spray with malathion or 7, but see, they're feeding. They're going to feed on the leaves. They're going to suck the chlorophyll out of the leaf. Then they're going to build this tent that looks like cobwebs. It's thick, like a big web. And then they live in there, and then they eat everything in there, and then basically that branch dies, pretty much. And it's not just chokecherries that get it, but things in the plum family can get it. And
4: so let's ask her, now, is this all over your tree, or is this just like one or two branches?
6: It's like one or two branches, okay. And these trees are pretty small, so I could actually, you know, pull them out.
4: Okay.
1: Yeah. Yeah, so they're suckers. Yeah, they're shoots that come up off the root from another one somewhere, probably.
6: Well, what I'm saying is the tent itself with the worms in it, can I just pull that out of the
1: Yeah, you could just pull the cobweb right off and throw it in the garbage can.
4: Yeah, maybe use like a big garbage bag, put it over your hand, right, and then kind of strip it. Is that what you're saying?
1: Yeah, you could do that.
4: Yeah.
1: Yeah, just... You know, I just go around. We get box elder bugs sometimes in our house.
4: Yeah.
1: I just go and pinch them and throw them away. Your mother doesn't like
4: box elder bugs. But for our friend here on the phone, is she trying to get all of those leaves and everything off?
0: Your mother doesn't like a lot of this stuff. No. Yeah.
1: I would spray it with a systemic insecticide.
4: But she's saying the tree is small enough that she can reach it. So is it just better to manually get it out of there?
1: Yeah. It's easy. They're going to try to come back, but, you know, maybe every time you cut the grass, look at them, and if you see some more bugs, you could make up a little squirt bottle, like a Windex bottle, and put an ounce of malathion or 7 in there. Now, that'll kill them on contact, but what you want is something the leaf absorbs, so when they eat the leaf, they're dead.
4: What about, like, Dawn's soap? Doesn't sound like that, because you want to smother them, right?
1: There's insecticidal soap that people use on their houseplants in the house. We call them, in Florida, you'd call them a shrub, like a lilac up here. But up here, we call them houseplants or foliage plants. You see them in offices or restaurants. But they don't want to spray an insecticide, so they use insecticidal soap. They'll squirt it with a little sprayer, and then they'll wipe the leaves with a paper towel or something and cover a film on the leaf so that if there's more eggs that hatch, you got them. Just there like that dormant oil on the tree that you do back in April or early May.
4: Right.
1: Yep. But,
6: okay.
1: Yeah.
4: But it sounds like this is a pretty manageable size for her trees. That's good.
1: Yeah. But, it's
6: right now.
1: It's easy.
4: Right
1: to
4: now,
1: control.
4: She says.
1: Yeah, it's not hard to control.
4: don't wait till it gets any bigger.
1: To me, they're annoying. Yeah. It's just, to me, it's a nuisance. But, yeah, if you don't check it, it's going to. It could get worse, and you don't want to have... Say you're a farmer, and you got a whole row of them a mile long or something, and you might say, oh, boy, I don't want them eaten alive. So they just go down the row and spray them with some insecticidal systemic. That means it goes in the system of the plant, moves down to the roots, and moves all over. Just like Roundup is a systemic herbicide. It absorbs in the leaf, kills the root, kills the top, kills everything green. It only works on chlorophyll, though. But this you want to just spray with... some kind of insecticide. Hopefully, it's going to say on the bottle, systemic insecticide. Read the label. It'll be safe. You don't have to worry that the birds are going to die. I don't think. But
6: left unchecked, it would kill the tree.
1: Could. Yeah, it could. Okay. Some years we don't see it at all, and some years...
4: That's what I'm just thinking. If she could do it manually, I just feel like that is so much better to not involve... the chemicals if you don't want to. Especially don't spray on a windy day.
1: Yeah, 10 miles an hour. That's my rule, or less.
4: Yep.
1: I don't spray when it's over 85 degrees, especially herbicides, because they volatilize and they turn into a gas and they can float anything like 86, 88 degrees, 90 degrees, 100 degrees out, and it's windy. I don't spray. That's a no-no.
4: Yeah.
1: Yep. Especially with people around, you know.
6: Thank you.
1: Yep. Good luck. Yeah, I'll think of that other thing.
0: Thanks for the call.
1: I'm just drawing a blank.
4: Well, it's hard. There's so many names of all the products.
1: Yeah, but we sell it all the time.
4: Yeah.
1: Maybe one of my people is listening and they'll call us up. 258-055.
4: Or they can text us.
1: 258-055.
0: Yeah, but he turns his ringer off. He's not going to know if it comes in.
1: Zero.
4: That's right. Yeah, that's right. I'll take a look at his phone. Oh, you turned his phone totally off.
0: Keep an eye on his phone.
1: Oh, yeah. Well, I turned the sound off.
4: Yeah.
1: Or maybe Paul turned it off. Yeah.
0: 258-055. And, yeah, we got the whole orchestra here today. The whole choir.
4: No kidding.
1: Yeah,
0: is here.
1: Oh, I see. We get more.
0: If I'd known we were gonna have that much company, I would have gotten ready for it. But
1: those are strobe lights, Paul.
0: 258-055. Good morning.
7: Morning.
1: Hi.
7: I have a question about one of my apple trees. Only has flowers on one branch of the whole apple tree.
1: Cool. How many years have you had it?
7: Probably 15.
1: Oh, yeah.
7: Well, last year, it produced really well.
1: Yeah. Yeah, well, I mean, if it had been just 3 or 4 or 5 years, you're getting close. Hard to explain. It's just like the first call we got. Why would one aspen leaf out quicker than the other one? And we might have them both in the same area. I have 13 of them in an area that's 10 feet by 10 feet. Don't know.
7: Okay.
1: It's but you trace the branch and it goes back to the same trunk. Is that right? It's the same plant.
7: Yep.
1: Yeah. So you know what I would do, and you might think I am crazy as a hoot owl, but I've told this to hundreds of people that have an apple tree, and they've waited 3 or 4 or 5 years, and they haven't had a flower yet, and they haven't had an apple yet.
0: As opposed to what kind of owl?
1: So I tell them, wound the tree. Like a cat reaching up on a tree with its claws. Take a utility knife or your pocket knife or a paring knife that you're peeling potatoes with or whatever you're doing, and make some slashes. Press into the bark. You don't go around the tree. You go from the top to the bottom. Maybe 6-8 inches long, maybe longer. You don't want to butcher the tree, but you want it like a cat. Scratched it. Dug in with its claws. Oh. You could pound little brads or nails in there. Why? When you do this, believe it or not, when you wound the tree, it stresses it. When the tree gets stressed, usually I call it survival of the fittest or whatever you want to call it, perpetuation of the species, they tend to set flower buds. Another way to stress a tree, we don't do it on purpose, but let's say we pot some apple trees. We pot a lot of them. And let's say it's in the pot a year too long. Let's say it's in there 3 years and it's getting root bound. Almost everyone has 14 to 28 apples on it. Why would they do that with such a long tree? They're stressed. Maybe they think they're dying. I don't think they've got a brain. I don't know. Maybe they do. Maybe they know more than we do. But the thing is, they get stressed and they have apples. After a hailstorm, what happens? Sometimes they get beat up. There's open wounds and we see things stressed. And then the very next year, they have a million flowers on it. Or things like that. Or two branches crossing and rubbing together. Sometimes that causes the tree it's a strain on, it's a stress on the tree. Maybe they get insect problems or a fungus disease, and then all of a sudden they're setting flower buds. So, but that one part of the tree that isn't doing anything, wound it, scratch it up a little bit. And I'm not saying this happened, but every person I've ever told that their apple tree didn't bear, that I've told, why don't you just stress it or scratch it up like a cat? Nobody's come back and said it didn't work. Nobody. But I say, would you please come back and tell me if you get apples? Maybe you won't get them next year. Maybe it'll be 2 years. But they all say eventually it speeds it up. So I got that idea. South of St. Paul, Minnesota, there's Winona, there's Lake City, all the way down to the Iowa line into Iowa, Missouri. There's apple orchards on both sides of the Mississippi River, all the way down to Tennessee, past that. And so I go down there sometimes in the fall in September, October. I talk to these guys. They have, some have 5 acres of apples. Sometimes have big orchards. And I say, What do you do if you don't get apples and you just planted a couple thousand trees here 3 or 4 years ago and you're trying to get apples so you can make some money, get some money back because it takes about 8-9 years really to get into it. What do you do? They say, we wound the trees, just like a cat scratching it. So try that on the tree. I bet it'll work. But if it does work, would you tell me? Because I'll never know.
7: Sure.
1: Yeah. But
7: okay.
4: That's kind of just like your own human body. You know, if you get a scratch, you get a wound, your body is going in overdrive to try to heal it, right?
1: That's right.
4: It's just kind of like whether, you know, the blood or, you know, the ooze, right? The pus is trying to heal your own wound.
1: You get a scab and,
4: right,
1: know,
4: exactly.
1: You're healed.
4: Yeah.
0: Until you get to my age.
4: Yeah, then watch out. Todd, the radio god, his body is trying to regenerate itself.
1: Or if you're on a blood thinner like me, and if you just bump yourself a little bit, you get all these black and blue marks, but they go away.
4: Right. Yeah. But you're just saying lightly. You're not really, like, you know, mowing the tree over. You're just doing little scratches.
1: Yeah, you're pressing through the bark.
4: Yep.
1: Yeah, you got to get through the bark. And it's
0: just get a bunch of cats and put them on the tree.
4: Yeah,
0: and
4: there you go. That's one way to do it.
1: You don't want a hacked up looking tree, but... I know the commercial growers do it because they say, we got to get some apples here.
4: That's right.
1: Yeah.
4: Regeneration.
1: Yep.
4: Yeah, there you go.
1: Yep.
4: Great question.
1: But it is true.
4: Great question. Follow up with us. Now I really want to know.
1: Yeah. Yep.
7: Okay. Thanks.
0: Yeah. All right. Another caller,
1: 701-258-0550.
4: Hold on,
0: caller. Hold on, caller.
1: One other thing. Phosphorus. So when you have fertilizer, there's three ingredients, three numbers on the bag or the bottle. NPK, nitrogen, phosphorus, potash. They don't work alone. It's like, I like to eat T-bone steaks, but I don't eat them for breakfast, lunch, and dinner. I get some salad. I get some carbohydrates, maybe a little dessert. I like sugar. I like chocolate. Okay. So, but the deal is here. So... phosphorus is the magic.
0: He had a salad. Don't get mad at him.
4: Yeah.
1: Phosphorus is not the magic element, but nitrogen makes things grow fast. Phosphorus causes flower bud initiation. Let's say you want more roses. You wouldn't buy a fertilizer that you're going to put on your grass that's like 2800.
4: But you want a high middle number.
1: But you want the middle number that causes flower buds to form. Doesn't work alone, though. You need. That's why I always push 10-10-10. 10-10-10 is 10% nitrogen, 10% phosphorus, 10% potash. And you might say, well, what's the other 70? Am I just paying for bulk? Yep. They think that a lot of people, the manufacturers think, well, a little bit of fertilizer is good, so I think I'm going to dump on the whole bag. A lot's better.
4: No.
1: Yeah. Too much beer might not be good. Too many T-bone steaks might not be good.
4: You got to balance it out.
1: Yeah, we got to balance it out. So, but one other thing you should do, when he's fertilizing, or anybody listening that has things that don't bloom enough, or maybe you want your petunias, or maybe you want your tomatoes to get riper than your neighbors. So look for the one, maybe it's going to say 5-10-5 or 6-18-4. The middle number is going to be the hogging all the action, making those flower buds for him. But it works better with the first and third number too. And there's also trace elements that might be like zinc and sulfur and things like that.

0: they bloom in the spring. That didn't happen after Easter. That was all decided last year. In other words, let's say you got an apple tree for 5 years and you didn't get any apples and you didn't scratch it. Now it's January. And you say, I want a sneak preview. I'm going to cut off some branches, maybe 18 inches, and I'm going to stick them in a mayonnaise jar and I'm put them on my windowsill in the kitchen. And I want to see if those leaf buds open up. They will.
1: Mm.
0: And I want to see if the flower buds open up. If white flowers, that's what they have, apple trees, pinkish white, some. And if they have flowers on them, you might say, oh, goody.
1: So to answer his question, he says, when are we scratching the tree? Early springtime.
0: So if you notice they haven't bloomed, do it soon. Do it before the 4th of July.
1: Yep.
0: Because it takes several weeks for these buds to form. Mm-hmm. I mean, it's going on all summer.
2: Mm-hmm.
0: But don't wait till the end because our seasons are too short.
1: Because we want it to be going now.
0: Yeah.
1: Yep.
0: But yeah, good question.
2: Okay.
0: Sorry, we were remiss. Yeah. Good luck.
3: Thanks for the call. Appreciate it.
1: You know, my Uncle Paul sitting here, you know, like you said, he worked at Cashman Nursery for so many summers when you were just a young buck. How old were you, Uncle Paul? Like in your young 20s?
4: 18.
1: You get closer here.
4: Yes.
1: Yeah.
4: Yeah, it was
1: 18. So are these questions just coming back to you, or are you just thinking, oh, my apple tree planting days?
4: Oh, I just remember so many days going with Dan early in the morning. And I'm from New York. I'm not an early riser. And he's like, Dan would go, can't sleep all day, terrible.
1: Yeah. Terrible Paul.
4: And he goes, just make sure, brown side down.
1: Yeah. Green side up, yeah.
0: Right. So, Missy, one thing about Paul McDougall, I don't want to embarrass him, but I admire my nephew, Johnny Boy, John Geese. He's 11.
1: He reads baseball player.
0: 800-page books. He reads all these books about... all these
1: he loves Harry Potter and all of it. And actually a bunch of series that I've never even heard of.
0: He's a reader.
1: Yes.
0: Your mother's a reader.
1: Yes.
0: Your mother's cousin, Dee, she reads books, one book after the other.
1: That's right.
0: People do that. Paul McDougall, whenever we'd go out on a planning job or I'd take him anywhere or he was in the truck with me, he's sitting next to me. I'd say, you know, you could drive and then I could just look out the window, but it's okay. I mean, I was paying him, I think. Doesn't matter. But anyway, but he'd be reading a book. Everywhere we went, he always was reading a book. So, and I admire that in people because how are you going to get, you know, you can't say you're done learning.
1: That's right.
0: Like some people say, I'm done learning.
1: That's right, right.
0: You're never done learning.
1: As a matter of fact, last June, my dad turned 80 and we all went to Mount Rushmore and Uncle Paul came out and did the whole family trip with us. And of course, if you are from North Dakota, probably I'm going to go ahead and say that Teddy Roosevelt is your favorite president, and he is my favorite president. And there's this incredible book called The River of Doubt, and it's about how after he lost his rebid for election, he went down and there was a tributary off the Amazon called El Rio de Duda, the River of Doubt. And he went with his son Kermit and a whole expedition team, and it's an unbelievable book, true story, about Teddy Roosevelt going down to Brazil. And it's one of my favorite books I've ever read.
0: I bought
1: a copy for my Uncle Paul when we went to Mount Rushmore because they had a bunch of copies there. I think he had it read within a week and he texted me and he said, wow, what an incredible story. I was like, oh, did you get it started? He's like, well, I've already finished it. But no, he's a voracious reader.
0: Yeah.
1: Yeah.
0: Yeah.
1: And have you started it yet, Dad?
0: No, I haven't.
1: No. Okay. So you've had it for a year.
0: Have I?
1: That's your assignment. Yeah. Because it was last June.
0: I'm going to break into it. A little bit, at least today.
1: Okay, sounds good.
3: Copyright book, 19. Thanks,
1: yeah.
0: So that's anyway, as far as he got. For my 80th, Carol, Missy's mother, Paul's sister, rented this house with 8 bedrooms and 5 or 6 bathrooms on 20 acres, and that was a control point central or something.
1: Right outside of Custer, South Dakota.
0: Yeah, in the park. And yeah. It slept 24 people, but there was only 23 of us, counting my children and their children. And I didn't even invite any of my brothers and sisters, and they were offended.
1: They were a little bummed out. Yeah.
0: Jerry kept saying, when's your birthday party? When's it going to be? And I said, well, and then Carol said, you're not invited. I said, you can't say that.
1: And then my dad said, if there was just one person I would want to be with our whole crazy family, I would want Paul McDougall.
0: Yeah. So about a month ahead of time, I called up Paul and I said, if you got an airline ticket in the mail from me, round trip into Rapid City, would you take it on the 5th of June, the day before my birthday? And he said, you bet I would.
1: And he surprised the whole family.
0: And then I told Paul,
1: my little sister Amanda. That's right.
4: Yeah, this is, you know, in our family, we call the Cashman House Camp Cashman.

0: Cashman.
1: Camp Cashman. Camp Carroll.
2: All,
1: Carol.
2: Us, all us people with problems from the East Coast, we come out to Bismarck and they cure us of many.
0: Yeah. Camp Carroll.
2: Yes, Camp Carroll.
1: A little bit of sunshine and hard work.
2: Yes.
1: That's right.
0: We got a lot of teenagers.
1: Yeah.
0: Lots. 20 at least.
2: Oh, yeah. Yeah. They've had dozens of people come out.
0: Well, my brothers and sisters say, we can't handle them anymore. Can they come and stay with you for a summer?
1: Yeah, no kidding. And I mean, on a serious note, my mom is pretty sick. She has stage 4 cancer. Things aren't looking great.
0: No.
1: So we've had a lot of visitors, a lot of relatives coming in, and it's been so special having everybody here. And Uncle Paul is here with his beautiful wife, Adrian, and all of my mom's sisters are here. And it's been really heavy, but it's been also very beautiful with the whole family being able to come together. It's been really nice.
0: Yeah, it's amazing.
2: You know, from all my perspective and my family, you know, Dan and Carol have shown us, you know, Carol's shown us how to live, and now she's showing us how to die. And just the love and support of the family and her being at peace, and a lot of it is because Dan and the 6 kids just rally, and the community. It's unbelievable.
0: Unbelievable.
2: The community has come out. I'm like, Carol, my God, you're like Jimmy Stewart in A Wonderful Life.
1: That's right.
0: Well, she's got she's got hospice care now. They've been coming for about 5 days now.
1: And we're sending a lot of love to Mama Bear, all the McDougals, all the Cashmans, just all the listeners, all the people coming in and dropping by the nursery has been very special. Very, very, very special.
0: Yeah.
1: A lot of love to Mama Bear.
2: Yeah.
1: That's right. And Todd, the radio god, thank you for always putting up with us.
3: Look at this.
1: It's only 8 minutes left on the show, and I wonder if there's anybody else that has any other questions out there to try to stump Dan.
3: Actually, about 3.5 minutes, because we do have a break before the
1: That's right. But sorry, Todd.
3: You know how the radio programming thing
1: works.
3: Yeah,
1: it's very strange. Top of the hour.
0: I always say, why don't you run the commercials after we're off the air?
3: We do run plenty when you're off the air.
0: I know. I get to pay for some, too.
3: That's true.
0: Anyway, 258-0550 if you got a local call, or 800-228-0550. It's 550.
1: 0550.
0: It's 550 on the radio
1: 0550.
0: Dial.
1: 0550. We went over this.
3: Yeah.
1: 0550. Not 0. Show?
0: I have a question for Todd, the radio guy.
1: Oh, yes. No.
0: Is 550 kilocycles, megacycles, whatever they are?
3: Kilocycles.
0: Gigacycles. Is that
3: That's what they listen to in Back to the Future, Gigacycles.
0: Do you have the
3: different radios on
0: that
3: movie.
0: Do you have the most watts, or whatever you want to call it, in the daytime?
3: It's the largest daytime land coverage.
0: In the United States.
3: In North America.
1: Wow.
0: North America.
3: It's only 5,000 watts. There are plenty of 50,000 watt stations, but the ground conductivity here is incredible.
1: Wow. Because we don't have all those mountains getting in the way, is that why?
3: It's because of all the minerals and stuff that are in the ground and
1: good
3: stuff.
1: Good soil.
3: Just, we've got great soil. That's why you opened a nursery here back in the day.
2: On Long Island. I listened to Dan.
1: I love that.
2: Out in, like, you know.
3: Yeah, see, now you got the app, so.
0: Paul, I can get WABC in New York, or I can get CKCK62 in Regina.
1: Wow.
3: Not anymore, because it's not CKCK anymore.
0: Oh, isn't it?
3: CKRM. Bought it and moved over.
0: Oh, yeah.
3: Wow.
0: I can get KOMA in Oklahoma City on a clear night. If I'm out on the road, maybe I'm out in Medora or Newtown or something, and I'm driving back, I can pick up all those stations. Well, I suppose everybody else can if they want to.
1: That's right.
0: Yeah. But I like 550.
1: Oh, we have another call.
0: Or 99.7
3: FM. One last call. It's going to have to be a lightning round. We got about a minute and a half. Good morning, caller.
4: Hi. With the pear trees, I didn't know that you're supposed to have 2 different types of pear trees in order for them to produce.
1: To cross-pollinate.
0: That's
1: right.
0: They're not self-fertile. They're not capable, really, of pollinating themselves, just like apples aren't either. Now, there might be a neighbor within, they say, a quarter of a mile, let's say 3 blocks, 4 blocks, that's got a pear tree that's different. So you want to have a different kind of pear tree. Now, there's wild pears sometimes in windbreaks that the soil conservation that could pollinate a tame pear like Parker or Patton or Luscious or Summer Crisp or any of the good pears that are good to eat. But you should have another kind, or have a neighbor that's got one.
4: Okay, so so I have one type and there's another type. Do they have to kind of somehow mesh up, or does it not matter?
0: They could
4: the type of tree.
0: There's one in the whole series. Most of these are introduced by the University of Minnesota Fruit Breeding Farm at Chaska, southwest side of Minneapolis. But most of them pollinate anything else except luscious. Summer Crisp is another early one, but there are early pears and there are late pears, but most of them will cross each other. But luscious, you need at least two different ones because they can't pollinate anything else. So, but it's an amazing. Lee Dupong's worked for me 44 years. He's got a luscious pear in his backyard. He brings bags full out, and people eat them. It's like eating candy. You wouldn't believe how good they taste. Okay. So they're worth having, but if you need a big yard with a bigger, more trees.
4: Oh.
0: But yeah, good question.
4: I've got a big yard.
1: Yeah. Good. Yeah. So, and then plant a couple of them.
4: Second question. Okay, so I have a second question. I have an apple tree that did not leaf out this year, and I was listening to you about the cat scratch thing, which I'm going to do.
0: Yep.
4: But I don't know if I should cut it down or not. The twigs on it are still pliable. They don't
0: snap.
4: Yeah,
0: so you've bent the branches. Have you scraped it with a knife or your fingernail and see is it juicy? How was it last August and September? Was it good to the end, the leaves?
4: Yeah.
0: I would give it time. We haven't had much heat. Yeah, I would give it time.
4: Right.
0: We'll do it again next week. Okay. We have sod on hand, and thanks, everybody, for letting us talk, and thanks for the questions.
1: Thank
0: you,
1: Todd, the radio guy. Thank you, Uncle Paul.
2: Thank you, Paul. Thank you, Bismarck community. Love you guys.
3: He does sound like he's not from North Dakota, doesn't he?
1: Right?
3: No. Didn't you get that
1: you
3: out
1: can
3: of
1: hear
3: him
1: that
3: when he
1: New
3: was
1: York.
3: Working here back
1: That's
3: then?
1: That's right.
3: Well, what the heck? We have another, like, 45 seconds. I don't know what happened here. We have another 45 seconds. Go ahead, you guys.
1: Oh, we're rambling.
3: We're going to ramble for 45 more seconds.
1: Happy Memorial Day weekend. We hope that everybody has a wonderful and safe weekend. Enjoy this beautiful weather that we have coming.
0: We're going to be cooking brats and hot dogs for our customers if they come out today or tomorrow.
1: Oh,
0: maybe even Monday.
2: And I have a special request from New York. Can we sing a little God Bless America?
1: Oh, he loves that. Yeah. God Bless America.
3: We sing that out here, too, as a matter of fact.
2: Yes.
3: This is America out here, too. I don't know if you knew that.
2: We ended. That's our last song in these Cashman weddings.
1: I love it.
2: They know how to throw. Besides being able to plant trees, they can throw some parties.
3: Those weddings.
1: God Bless America. Land that I love.
3: Okay, one of you is off key. I'm not going to say which one.
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10: Watching and waiting. I'm Paul Stevens, Fox News. President Trump canceling weekend plans, including going to his son's wedding to meet with top advisors over Iran.
11: The president said this: "While I very much wanted to be with my son, Don Jr., and the newest member of the Trump family, his soon-to-be wife, Bettina, circumstances pertaining to government and my love for the United States of America do not allow me to do so. I feel it is important for me to remain in Washington, D.C. at the White House during this important period of time." Axios reports the president met with his national security team on Friday to talk about the war in Iran as he seriously considers new strikes. This comes after weeks of stalemate on a deal despite Pakistani mediators scrambling last minute to bridge any gaps. Secretary of State Marco Rubio says Iran wants to create a tolling system for the Strait of Hormuz, a scenario that he says is unacceptable.
10: And that's Fox's Madeline Rivera in D.C. Director of National Intelligence Tulsi Gabbard stepping down amid a cancer diagnosis for her husband.
12: The Director of National Intelligence Tulsi Gabbard, who oversees 18 agencies that keep the most important secrets in government, will leave her post on June 30th to help her husband as he fights an aggressive and rare form of bone cancer. She made the announcement after informing the president, according to reporting from Fox Digital. Gabbard posted a copy of the letter that she wrote to President Trump. Speaking of her husband, she said he faces major challenges in the coming weeks and months at this time. I must step away from public service to be by his side and fully support him through this battle. Trump responded, "Tulsi has done an incredible job and we will miss her." Gabbard is the fourth Trump cabinet official to leave during the president's second term in office.
10: Fox's David Spondaren Lucas will now serve as acting director of national intelligence after Gabbard's final day. 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
13: Hey, it's Blazer. Memorial Day is this weekend, the real start to summer. It's happening whether waistband is ready or not. And look, I'm pro cookout. Burger, dog, cold drink, somebody burning chicken and calling it grilled. Fantastic. 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Awaken 180 changed that for me. I lost 40 pounds, and I didn't do it by becoming a monk or eating steamed punishment three times a day, and I definitely didn't do it by adding another medication. Awaken 180 gave me the full game plan, a coach to adjustments, and a way to lose weight while still living like a human being. 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The cookouts are coming. 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Enjoy the summer, enjoy yourself, and do it with the medication-free solution for weight loss. Awaken 180 Weight Loss.
10: Kevin Warsh sworn in Friday as the new chairman of the Federal Reserve, replacing the outgoing chair, Jerome Powell. President Trump saying he wants Warsh to lead an independent Federal Reserve. In brief remarks, Warsh saying he intends to fill the role with, quote, energy and purpose.
14: "And while I'm not naive about the challenges we face, I believe, Mr. President, these years can bring unmatched prosperity that will raise living standards for Americans from all walks of life."
10: And Kevin Warsh is set for his first policy meeting in mid-June. Meantime, Jerome Powell will remain on the Fed board for the time being. Millions of Americans head out to travel for Memorial Day. Many, though, feeling the pain at the pump since gas prices are higher than last year. In Missouri, gas is over a dollar more per gallon than last Memorial Day. Fox TV affiliate KTVI reporter Patrick Clark is in Fenton, Missouri.
15: Memorial Day weekend means a lot of Missourians and Illinois residents hitting the highway to get out of town. But with gas prices that are higher this year, that means it's hitting some in the pocketbook. According to AAA of Missouri, the average price of a gallon of gas is $4.19, up from $2.87 a year ago. And that means changing for some families how far they're willing to head out of town for a holiday getaway. But others we spoke to say they will power through that pain at the pump.
16: "I use the Metro Transit system. I got a monthly pass here."
15: Michael Shank says the solution is to take mass transit. And he's a guy who's 66 years old. And he says walking and riding his bike is what keeps him so young.
10: And once again, that's Fox TV affiliate KTBI reporter Patrick Clark in Fenton, Missouri. AAA, by the way, those folks reporting about 45 million Americans are expected to travel, and that travel should take them at least 50 miles from home this weekend. I'm Paul Stevens, and this is Fox News.
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19: The Oklahoma City Thunder took Game 3 of the NBA's West Finals Friday night with a win at San Antonio, 123-108, even though OKC was down 15-0 early in the game. Shai Gilgeous-Alexander finished with 26 points, 12 assists. The East Finals continue Saturday night. The Knicks up 2-0 play at Cleveland. The Knicks have won 9 straight. The league's all-defensive team is led by Victor Wembanyama of the Spurs. It was unanimous for him. Chet Holmgren among those also named on the first team list. 3 WNBA games Friday, and the home team won each of them, Atlanta, Indiana, and Seattle. In the NHL playoffs, Vegas is up 2-0 in the West Final after another victory at Colorado, 3-1 with 3 goals in the third period. In baseball, Cleveland won its 7th straight, a 1-0 win at Philadelphia on a pinch homer in the 9th. Tampa Bay won its 5th in a row, 4-2 at the Yankees with 4 in the 8th.
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1: Here's your AccuWeather forecast. Sunny to partly cloudy for the afternoon. The high today 73. Partly cloudy tonight and lows near 44. Cloudy to partly sunny and a bit warmer tomorrow. The high 83. Tomorrow night partly cloudy. Low near 51. Memorial Day Monday sunny and warm. A high on Monday afternoon at 92. Tuesday clouds, windy, and the high at 91. 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With your AccuWeather forecast, I'm Steve Williams.
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home of Todd Mitchell in the Morning, K-Fire 550. Just after 10 o'clock, I'm Jeff Davis on this Made in the USA weekend. Beach Boys, Buffett, they're on the way for you. Now heading to the Pacific Northwest for Heart, Crazy on You, the greatest hits.

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1: I've never been the new kid in school. I just realized that. 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
2: Yeah, well, it's like anyone that probably goes to like Shiloh, because it's K through 12 there. Actually, it's like preschool. I think they have like pre-K and preschool there too, yeah.
1: When does Shiloh University open? And then they can...
2: just start transferring kids there, yeah.
1: I mean, you can just start...
2: It's a good avenue.
1: It's an entire collegiate educational process there. Mm-hmm. From cradle to grave, as they said.
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0: 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At the end of 1 week and the start of another, listen to me every Sunday night. 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

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I'm Jeff Davis on this Made in the USA weekend. 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

0: from Bismarck through the Northern Plains, K-Fire 550. On a Made in the USA weekend, there's Chicago. Does anybody really know what time it is? I'm Jeff Davis. Well, we're heading toward 11 o'clock. Chicago, along with Styx, are doing their 2026 Windy Cities Tour this year, and we would like to see you there. 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Michael Jackson, Crosby, Stills, and Nash coming up. More of that Made in the USA weekend rock and roll next.
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550 and 99.7 KFYR. Just after 11 o'clock, I'm Jeff Davis with the Romantics and Three Dog Night. They're coming up on this Made in the USA weekend. Heading to Motown, Four Tops. Reach out, I'll be there. It's the greatest hits back to back.

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K-Fire 550. I'm Jeff Davis on this Made in the USA weekend. I can't believe this. They're taking our Schlitz away. Pabst Brewing ending production of Schlitz beer after 177 years.

legendary voice of the Northern Plains, K-Fire 550. Sally riding around in that Made in the USA Mustang. I'm Jeff Davis. It's a Made in the USA weekend. These guys all Native American heritage. It's Redbone.

0: 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Join me live this Sunday night as we confront the difficult issues that confuse many of us, as we seek answers to intractable problems with your calls and the newsmakers, politicians, and more. 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
1: Sunday night at 9 on the Voice of the Northern Plains, KFIRE.

The legendary voice of the Northern Plains, K-Fire 550. Stronger Than Dirt on a Made in the USA weekend. I'm Jeff Davis, just after noontime. Happy Saturday. Fontella Bass, Eric Carmen on the way. This guy wrote the theme song to a great American sitcom, The Office. Here's Jay Ferguson.

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2: Right.
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1: I'm Daria Olbinger. Secretary of State Marco Rubio is in India.
2: And just in the past year, we've seen this partnership deepen in ways that don't often make headlines or aren't splashy, but are important and real and tangible and enduring. We've expanded commercial ties now with more than $20 billion in investments.
1: The secretary met with India's prime minister to discuss cooperation across a number of areas. Are we really alone?
3: I now have 1 hour and 21 minutes. And I am observing John's fireflies drifting away from me.
1: The White House releasing new audio and video about unidentified aerial phenomena, the stuff we used to call UFOs. They include the clip you just heard from a Mercury astronaut who says he saw fireflies in space. 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
5: The family of NASCAR legend Kyle Busch issued a statement today saying that he died from severe pneumonia that progressed into sepsis, resulting in rapid and overwhelming complications. Busch died on Thursday in a Charlotte hospital at the age of 41. In Game 3 of the NBA's Western Conference Finals Friday night, the Oklahoma City Thunder won at San Antonio 123-108 for a 2-1 lead. Tonight at 8 Eastern, Game 3 of the Eastern Conference Finals from Cleveland, with the New York Knicks leading the Cavaliers 2-0. In Game 2 of the NHL's Western Conference Finals Friday night, the Vegas Golden Knights won at Colorado 3-1 for a 2-0 lead. Tonight at 7 Eastern, Game 2 of the Eastern Conference Finals from Carolina, with the Montreal Canadiens up 1-0 over the Hurricanes. Baseball Friday night, Zach Neto of the Angels hit 2 home runs in a 9-6 win over Texas.
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From Bismarck through the Northern Plains, K-Fire 550. I'm Jeff Davis. It is a Made in the USA weekend. Here's a song written and produced by studio musicians in New York City.

K-Fire 550, the legendary voice of the Northern Plains. Just after 1 o'clock, I'm Jeff Davis. It's Made in the USA weekend. We've got KC and the Sunshine Band coming up, Huey Lewis and the News, and now we head to the Windy City for the five stair steps and the greatest hits.

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legendary voice of the Northern Plains, K-Fire 550. On a Made in the USA weekend, I'm Jeff Davis. How much fun could you have with $2,500? 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
1: We are seeing war in the Middle East. We are seeing Israel acting decisively to protect herself. And America stands unequivocally with the state of Israel. We are with Israel in her right to defend herself. A message to the Ayatollah. If you strike out and attack American servicemen and women, if you kill even a single American serviceman or woman, I am absolutely confident President Trump will respond with overwhelming force.
0: The verdict of Ted Cruz, Sunday night at 6 on KFIRE 550.

0: The home of Todd Mitchell in the Morning, K-Fire 550. Hold the line, there's Toto on this Made in the USA weekend. I'm Jeff Davis. Hamilton, Joe Frank, and Reynolds coming up as we get into another long set of the greatest hits back-to-back for you. Peaches and Herb, they're coming up too. 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

550 and 99.7 K-Fire. Heading toward 2 o'clock, I'm Jeff Davis. Happy Saturday. Welcome to our Made in the USA weekend from the nation's capital, Peaches and Herb. Shake that groove thing. Made in the USA.

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1: This is Russell Eatson from north of Glen Ullin, and one of my early memories of KFYR would be the co-op shoppers. There was a couple of artists who would play old-time music, and there was a lady that would yodel, and it was usually around dinner time, and it would advertise Farmers Union products. It stuck in my memory from being a little kid in the early 1950s. Anyway, that's a good memory of KFYR.
0: 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The legendary voice of the Northern Plains, KFYR 550.

K-Fire 550. Just after 2 o'clock on this Made in the USA weekend. Stay there for Benny King and Roy Orbison. I'm Jeff Davis. Here's Stephen Stills.

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1: Fox News, I'm Angelo Bavaro. According to a new report from Axios, President Trump says he's a solid 50-50 as to whether he'll be able to make a good deal with Iran or else, quote, blow them to kingdom come.
2: Reports now say President Trump will discuss the latest Iran draft agreement with advisors and may make a decision as early as tomorrow.
1: That is Fox's Aisha Hosni. NASCAR legend Kyle Busch's cause of death has been revealed.
3: His family now says he died after severe pneumonia progressed into sepsis.
1: Fox's Jonathan Hunt. We are learning of a plot to assassinate first daughter Ivanka Trump. The Post says a recently captured member of the Islamic Revolutionary Guard made a pledge to kill her and even had a blueprint of her Florida home. 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
5: The family of NASCAR legend Kyle Busch issued a statement today saying that he died from severe pneumonia that progressed into sepsis and resulting in rapid and overwhelming complications. Busch died on Thursday in a Charlotte hospital at the age of 41. Tonight at 8 p.m. Eastern, it's Game 3 of the NBA's Eastern Conference Finals from Cleveland, with the New York Knicks leading the Cavaliers 2-0. Tonight at 7 p.m. Eastern, it's Game 2 of the NHL's Eastern Conference Finals from Carolina, with the Montreal Canadiens up 1-0 over the Hurricanes. In Major League Baseball, St. Louis's Jordan Walker has just hit a two-run home run, his 14th of the year, giving the Cardinals a 5-1 lead at Cincinnati in the top of the seventh inning. The Houston Astros, a 2-0 lead over the Cubs in the bottom of the third at Wrigley.
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The legendary voice of the Northern Plains, K-Fire 550. I'm Jeff Davis. It is our Made in the USA weekend. Stay there for Cyndi Lauper. And Motown Marvin, Mercy, Mercy Me. It's the greatest hits back to back.

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Davis. Heading toward 3 o'clock, more of the greatest hits back-to-back for you. Sanford Townsend Band. Smoke from a distant fire. Or maybe a distant grill this weekend.

550 and 99.7 KFYR. Good afternoon. Just after 3 o'clock, welcome to the weekend. I'm Craig Stevens, the Summer of America 250. It's on, Made in the USA weekend. In the spotlight, just the music made in America. All American musicians, all weekend long, Taste of Honey.

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K-Fire 550 from Bismarck through the Northern Plains. Weekend is on. It's Craig Stavins. Our Summer of America 250 rolls made in the USA weekend. We're spotlighting and celebrating the music made in America. It sounds so good. All American musicians all weekend long.

0: K-Fire 550, Made in the USA weekend. Welcome to the weekend. I'm Craig Stevens. My people poll this weekend, we're chatting about your last brush with the law. You fought the law and the law won. What do you have to share? 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
0: When you get pulled over on a holiday weekend, it's a good day.
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1: All-American weekend. It's Craig Stevens. Not only American, we called it American Frat Rock. Kingsmen and Louie Louie.

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1: Well, after 4 o'clock, the weekend is on. It's our Made in the USA weekend. And this song has USA written all over it. Don McLean's American Pie.

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0: The home of Todd Mitchell in the morning. K-Fire 550. Weekend is on. It's Craig Stavins. Our Summer of America 250 rolls made in the USA weekend. We're spotlighting and celebrating the music made in America. It sounds so good. All American musicians all weekend long.
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0: with the grief and the trauma of my son being ripped from my arms. And I'm a mom who lost everything in less than 24 hours due to one doctor's misdiagnosis. Enough is enough.
1: And then the next person speaks. And the next one. The stories they tell form a pattern of parents walking into a Lehigh Valley hospital to get help for a child, only to leave without them. And the same doctor's name kept coming up again and again. A pediatrician.
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1: 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From Serial Productions and The New York Times, I'm Diane Neary. And this is The Preventionist, a story about a doctor and the rise of a powerful field of pediatric medicine.
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0: 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Weekend is on, the Made in the USA weekend. The band, The Contours, the song Do You Love Me, the movie Dirty Dancing.
1: You broke my heart, 'cause I couldn't dance. You didn't even want me around. And now I'm back to let you know I can really shake 'em down.

K-Fire 550. Just after 5 o'clock. Good afternoon. I'm Craig Stevens. The Made in the USA weekend is on. Yeah, it's all part of our Summer of America 250. We're spotlighting and celebrating the music made in America. All American musicians all weekend long. Yeah, the home of disco USA.

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1: 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I hated it.
2: Would not repeat.
1: Would not repeat. Would not purchase again. They did a good job. I could also feel senility starting to set in, being stuck in the hospital room for a few days. And that's why I try to get down to see my mother as often as I can, because she's in memory care, so she's stuck in the same small apartment. She took care of me for 50-some-odd years or whatever, or 18 years, depending on where you want to draw the line.
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1: Fox News, I'm Carmen Roberts. It could be a done deal. President Trump announced on Truth Social this afternoon that a peace deal with Iran, including opening the Strait of Hormuz, is largely negotiated.
2: And he told Axios earlier today he planned to meet with his team, which was expected to include Steve Witkoff, Jared Kushner, and Vice President J.D. Vance.
1: Fox's Alex Hogan at the White House. The president says details would be released soon. Evacuation centers in Southern California are filling up after a chemical tank overheated yesterday and is still in danger of exploding. Unified Incident Commander Craig Covey.
3: We're bringing people in from all over the country, talking to people all over the place, trying to come up with additional options. Letting this thing just fail and blow up is unacceptable to us.
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4: Bad weather. Major League Baseball on the East Coast. The Rays and the Yankees postponed. They'll make that game up in September 22nd. Tigers and Orioles will play a doubleheader on Sunday to make up for today's canceled game. Cardinals at Reds. Game one of a doubleheader. 8-1 the final score. St. Louis the victors. Jordan Walker hit his 14th home run of the season. Brian Torres hit his first. Christian Walker hit 2 home runs as the Astros beat the Cubs 3-0. Tonight, 8 o'clock Eastern. NBA Eastern Conference Finals Game 3 from Cleveland. The Knicks leading that series 2-0. Tips at 8 p.m. Eastern. 7 p.m. Eastern, Game 2 of the Eastern Conference Finals in the NHL from Carolina. The Montreal Canadiens leading the Hurricanes 1-0. The family of NASCAR legend Kyle Busch released a statement today saying he died from severe pneumonia that progressed into sepsis that resulted in complications. Busch died Thursday in a Charlotte hospital at 41. I'm Martin White.
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The legendary voice of the Northern Plains, K-Fire 550. 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All-American musicians, all weekend.

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1: Weekend is on. I'm Craig Stevens, the Made in the USA Weekend. There's Joan Jett coming up. I got the Pure Prairie League and the Drifters. People poll today, your last brush with the law. You fought the law and the law won. What would you like to share? And I just see it in the queue. I'm thinking, this one's going to be a real doozy. All I see is child support, and I see ex-wife. Todd, go ahead.
2: Oh, so my last brush with my last run-in with the law, I guess you could say, is I went to go pick up my son from my ex-wife, and he wasn't there. They weren't there, like, when I'm supposed to pick him up. It was actually on Christmas Eve. She had decided to hold him, not hand him over. But, you know, that's what our court paperwork said. So I had to call the police, and, like, they had to file a report. It was, like, this whole big thing. But I always still

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Chanting USA all weekend long. It's Craig Stavins. We're coming up on 6 o'clock. Summer of America 250 is on. It's our Made in the USA weekend. And a cool summer sound to the drifters under the boardwalk. Oh, when the-

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1: We'd like to say happy birthday to KFYR. Some of our memories was the old Reb, Padres platter, Sid Hart, and Al Gustin. Been listening for 60 years from a wheat truck. Happy birthday.
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Just after 6 o'clock, the weekend is on, part of our Summer of America 250. Sound a little different? We got the Americans playing this weekend. It's our Made in the USA weekend.

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1: Fox News, I'm Angelo Bavaro. The White House is on lockdown after reports of shots fired nearby. Sources tell Fox a gunman fired multiple times and was taken down by Secret Service. That suspect never got inside the perimeter. That scene is now contained. President Trump says a peace agreement with Iran has been, quote, largely negotiated.
2: Fox is told that a call took place today at 1 p.m. and that was supposed to include leaders from Saudi, Qatar, the UAE, Egypt, Turkey, and Pakistan. President Trump said that he would meet with Steve Witkoff and Jared Kushner.
1: Fox's Alex Hogan. New details emerging in the assassination plot against Ivanka Trump.
3: The trained Iraqi national who was taken into custody last week allegedly made a pledge to kill Ivanka and had a blueprint of her Florida home.
1: That is Fox's Chelly Painter. 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
5: A statement released by the family of Kyle Busch reveals the NASCAR racer died after severe pneumonia progressed into sepsis, resulting in rapid and overwhelming medical complications. Busch died on Thursday at the age of 41. The U.S. Men's World Cup roster has been obtained by British outlet The Guardian and verified by multiple sporting outlets in the United States. Giovanni Reyna is included on the roster, as is Alejandro Zendejas, while Tanner Tessman and Diego Luna, both young players, are among those notable exceptions. After a staggering 60 scorecard on Friday, Siwoo Kim turned in 68 to maintain the lead at the Byron Nelson. 21 under for the tournament puts him two strokes ahead of Scottie Scheffler and Wyndham Clark. Royals blanked the Mariners 5-0. Marlins took a beating on the Mets 4-1. Blue Jays topped the Pirates 5-2. And the Astros continue the misery of the Cubs 3-0.
0: We're your news authority, the legendary voice of the Northern Plains, K-Fire.

K-Fire 550 from Bismarck through the Northern Plains. All-American Weekend is on, spotlighting and celebrating the music made in America, and it sounds so good. All-American musicians all weekend long.

0: K-Fire 550. Made in the USA weekend. I'm Craig Stevens. There's Kansas. Aretha Franklin and Roy Orbison coming up. My people poll today on this Memorial Day weekend. We're chatting about your last brush and run-in with the law. And the law won. Or what were you accused of doing? Hey, Mark.
1: My last brush with the law was when the police officer pulled me over and was really nice to me and let me go. And I didn't have to pay a ticket.
0: When they pull you over on Memorial Day weekend and they let you go, it's a good day.
2: When was the last time you woke up actually feeling rested or got through the day without feeling stressed out? 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
3: 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If you've got speed, power, and explosive strength, the USA Bobsled and Skeleton Team wants to see what you can do and is searching for the next generation of elite athletes looking to represent the U.S. The iHeartRadio USA Bobsled and Skeleton Combine Series is coming to a city near you. Athletes from track and field, football, soccer, baseball, and more are invited to test their speed and power to try out for the USA Bobsled and Skeleton Team. No experience needed. Just bring your competitiveness. 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

K-Fire. 550. Spring weather. It changes its mind more than a squirrel trying to cross the road. 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Ooh, he'll be fine. K-Fire.